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1: 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I'm Talon with your 60-second update. Universities across the country are facing financial crisis amidst shrinking high school graduate classes and a decrease in university enrollment. While hardship looms for universities across the country, many schools in Ohio are among the worst, though BGSU has quite the opposite effect, bolstering great success as of late. Since 2007, a demographic shift in the United States began a slow cycle of declining birth rates. The decline in the number of children being born has not only has an effect on colleges across the U.S., but the economy as a whole. In the same reports, experts say more than one college a week closes their doors as of 2025. For the full story, visit bgfalconmedia.com. That's all for this 60-second news update on 88.1 FM. I'm Talon.
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0: Ever wanted to hear what a BGSU coach or player says after a game? 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
1: Hello, this is Ted Hazelman, superintendent of Bowling Green City Schools. Did you know? 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Bowling Green City Schools earned a 4.5 out of 5 stars on the Ohio School Report Card rating for the second straight year. We also received a State Momentum Award for Student Growth, one of only 7 school districts statewide who was recognized for that award. This has been your Bowling Green City Schools Quality Profile Moment. To learn more about Bowling Green City Schools, please visit our website, sign up for our e-newsletter, and follow us on Facebook, X, and YouTube.
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2: And welcome, everybody, to the beautiful and historic Lyric Theater. 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We're celebrating the magnificent world of grassroots music, front porch music of all kinds, folk and blues, bluegrass, country, Celtic, old-timey, new singer-songwriters. Artists come from everywhere to be on our stage. We're so grateful for that, and we say it every single week. You don't have to be famous to be on Woodsongs. You just have to be very, very good. And on this broadcast, we are celebrating from Kentucky this growing movement in traditional, real, raw country music that is happening. There are so many artists from Kentucky that are leading the way, from Angelina Presley, Chris Stapleton, Sturgill Simpson, Tyler Childers, so many others that are picking up the mantle of traditional country music. And, you know, it really kind of started a long time ago. There was a couple of brothers, Lefty Frizzell and his younger brother David. And David especially has done a lot to mentor these new country artists. And you might remember one of David's big hit records, "You're the Reason God Made Oklahoma."
3: You're the reason God made
2: one of the biggest hits in country music. Well, David has taken under his wing the first artist that we're going to introduce you to. He's got a record label called Nashville America. It's not only for his own work, but he's using it to help and mentor other artists. And from Kentucky, he found a singer-songwriter with a fascinating story. This is her album, The Woman I Am. This is a tune off the album called That's the Way Love Goes. Please welcome the great Sarah Patrick to the Woodsongs Old Time Radio Hour.

0: Here's a CD called The Woman I Am. That's the way love grows. Sarah Patrick, it's nice to have you here.
1: It's nice to be here. Thank you.
0: So in the middle of Kentucky, towards the Tennessee border, along the edge of the Daniel Boone Forest, that's where home is for you.
1: Yep.
0: And, you just performed That's the Way Love Goes, a big Lefty Frizzell, you know, right. David's older brother. Mm-hmm. And how did you partner up with David Frizzell? Because David and Lefty are two of the iconic artists of traditional country music.
1: Right. Yeah, I kind of got lucky. I sing at different jamborees. Around a couple states, actually, and a friend of mine, Lanny McIntosh, he's in Indiana at a jamboree, and he was friends with David, and he told him he knew this girl that was coming up to sing that he wanted to hear, and he came up, and he liked me, so he asked if I wanted to join his record label, and he'd help me out. He produced the album, and he had some friends help, like Jimmy Fortune sang the harmony on that song that I just did. And so that's how it happened.
0: Well, you're stepping into some mighty big shoes doing a Lefty song with his brother, David, of all people, producing the album. It's been a very exciting time for you.
1: It was very exciting, and everybody was just so nice and helpful. And it made it a lot easier instead of nerve-wracking.
0: Well, let's talk about the easy part, because you're a single mom of two beautiful kids, I think both under 10 years old.
1: Yes.
0: How on earth does a single mom pursue a music career working with legacy artists like David Frizzell, recording an album, putting it out, all the effort that has to go in? It's a lot of work.
1: It is. It's hard. It's a little scary. I want to make sure I maintain a level of, you know, I don't want to leave my kids for too long. But David has said they can come on the bus with me, and my mom helps a whole lot. She watches them a lot for me, and they like to get on stage and sing too. My older daughter actually gets on stage and sings some, and she's taking drum lessons, so they're into the music too, and it makes it a lot of fun when you can add them and do it together.
0: Well, that's important.

Well, let's listen to David Frizzell's Feminine Side. This is the title cut of her new CD, The Woman I Am. It is Sarah Patrick on the Wood Songs, Old Time Radio Hour.

The title cut of her new CD, The Woman I Am. It is Sarah Patrick on our broadcast. If you want to revisit the music of and performances of Sarah Patrick, just go to our website, the Wood Songs website. Click on the archive page. This is show number 934. Our next artist is also carrying the mantle of traditional country music with him. He's a new artist, but as a matter of fact, Rolling Stone magazine named him as one of the 10 country artists that you need to be watching for. And so we're very glad that he could be here to introduce music from his album, too. The CD's called Hell on an Angel. This is a tune called Country Women. Please welcome Dylan Carmichael to the Wood Songs Old Time Radio Hour.

0: That's how you do that. Hell on an Angel is the name of the CD. Country Women is the name of the song. Dylan Carmichael, nice to have you here. Thanks for coming on the show.
1: Thank you for having us.
0: Now, you are a Kentucky boy from right here around Lexington, right?
1: Bergen, little bitty town, southwest of here.
0: So now let's talk real briefly. You come from a family of country music artists. Tell us about your family.
1: Both my mom and my dad's side, everyone's musicians. Couple familiar names, John Michael Montgomery and then Eddie Montgomery, Montgomery Gentry. Half of that's my uncles. It's my mom's brothers. My mom's a singer. Dad writes songs. His dad in a gospel quartet, Carmichael Brothers. It goes, it's there.
0: Well, seeing the, your uncle John Michael Montgomery had a big rocket ship ride, but he had to wait a long time for Atlantic to finally release his record. I mean, he was sitting on that for like 2.5 years before that finally happened. And then when it did, it just like exploded. John Michael was everywhere. Montgomery Gentry, the same thing. When they finally hit, they hit hard and they hit big. So you got to see stardom up close, right there in your own family.
1: Yep.
0: And that's a big lesson for anybody to learn. You can't go to college to learn that.
1: Right.
0: So what's the one thing that you take away from seeing the business side of country music? What was the one big lesson you learned from watching your uncles in their work?
1: I think being an entertainer is a big deal. You know, it's my mom's dad, Eddie and John's dad, Harold, one of his sayings is be an entertainer first and a singer second. That's always kind of stuck with me, and I want to be an entertainer, and so that's one thing I took from it. But other than that, I think it's just, like anything, if you just kind of grow up around it, it just kind of becomes a part of you.
0: Well, here you are now. You've hooked up with a good manager that's helping open doors and stuff. But you got to fulfill those open doors once you walk through, and that's a big responsibility because you got a band behind you and you've got a lot of folks counting on you now. It's, how do you handle that pressure?
1: Music. I play music.
0: Just leave it at that, right?
1: That's it. Yeah, that's my therapy. That's how I get. So I get through everything.
0: And when you were a kid, I mean, was being in a band or being the front artist of a band, was that something that you really, really wanted? Or did this just kind of happen organically for you?
1: Yeah, it did. The thing that kind of came later was songwriting. But I always, right up front, wanted to be a singer on stage in front of a great audience. But, yeah, songwriting, it kind of came later. But, yeah, that's always been there for sure.
0: Well, and as you're standing on the stage of Woodsongs, you know, we found out today that you got your first invitation to go to the Grand Ole Opry. So that's all happening for you fast.
1: Yeah, I just found that out about a week ago.
0: So now, the music is out. You're touring. You're in front of these audiences and stuff. And you're starting to gain a reputation. I mean, the fun part is there when you're on stage, but the work part to get to that stage is pretty incredible, isn't it?
1: A lot goes into it.
0: Yeah.
1: A lot more than I ever realized was possible. And, of course, you know, we haven't even scratched the surface yet. We got a lot more goals to achieve, you know.
0: And speaking of goals, there's others that are and let's brag about Kentucky right now, because Kentucky is sort of leading the charge in this new traditional hold on to the reins of real country music, the non-bro country music. And we're talking about Chris Stapleton and others that are leading that charge. And you are also of that musical family, aren't you?
1: Right. Some of our traditions here in Kentucky and some of our values and the way we're raised, it kind of just lingers around. Not a lot changes. It stays that way. I think that's why it translates into the kind of music that comes out of Kentucky. You know, I think it's just from, you know, straight from your roots, you know.
0: Well, look at what Kentucky has to offer, and I want all our affiliates to know that we're extremely proud of our state. There's a highway 23, and everyone from Loretta Lynn to Dwight Yoakam to Ricky Skaggs, Keith Whitley, and so many others, that entire highway is dedicated to country music stars from Kentucky, and we haven't even brought up Bill Monroe and John Prine and all the others yet, right?
1: Right.
0: So you're heading to that highway in your musical mind, aren't you?
1: That'd be awesome.
0: Wouldn't that be something?
1: That'd be something else.
0: Let's get into the music that you are so proud to play. The CD is called Hell on an Angel. This is a tune called Old Songs Like That. It is Dylan Carmichael on the Wood Songs, Old Time Radio Hour.

0: Good song with a good message from his CD, Hell on an Angel. That's a tune called Old Songs Like That, singing about pedal steel guitars and all. And we got to give some props to Adam Schmidt playing the pedal steel on that one. Did a good job. Jeremy Lee on acoustic guitar. We'll meet the rest of the band in the second half hour. Dylan Carmichael is here. We've also got Sarah Patrick, songs from Who Knew album. And wait till you meet this week's WoodSongs kids. We will be back right after this.
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3: Thank you, Amy Grant. Welcome back, everybody, to our broadcast here at the historic Lyric Theater in our hometown of Lexington, Kentucky. We're broadcasting worldwide from the foothills of Appalachia, the great state of Kentucky. We're very proud to come from the stage of the historic Lyric Theater. We're also very happy that we're on 517 radio stations from Australia, across the United States, to Dublin, Ireland. We want to say hello to the audiences of WTWZ 102.5 FM in Jackson, Mississippi. Also KYAC, Ken Cartwright and the folks, Community Radio in Mill City, Oregon as well. We want to welcome all those audiences. WoodSongs is also broadcasting on American Forces Radio Network. It puts this show on the radio on two channels in 173 nations, from South Korea to Kuwait, every single weekend, every single military base in the world, every U.S. naval ship in the world, every Coast Guard vessel in North America. And as always, we want to say hello to the men and the women, the families, the fans, the folks in the world, bringing them a little taste of home. This is the part of the show that I really look forward to because, you know, WoodSongs is available to schools. If you're a teacher or a homeschool parent and you go to the WoodSongs website, click on the classroom page, what an array of musical gifts that we have for your classrooms that are right there with lesson plans ready for middle school, high school, and college level classes. And because of that, we invite a kid from somewhere in North America to come on our broadcast. They get to sing a song as equals to seasoned touring artists like Sarah Patrick and Dylan Carmichael are here, and we found ourselves a trio, two brothers and a sister, and they go by the name of Made New. Let's say hello to them. Caleb, Rachel, and Jesse. So Caleb, you're playing acoustic guitar, and how long have the three of you, two brothers and a sister, how long have you been singing together?
4: We grew up singing in church with our mom and our grandparents, and we've been doing this for about 4 years.
3: So music, much like Dylan Carmichael and Sarah, music is very much a part of your family. And Rachel, are you homeschooled, or did you go to public school?
5: We're homeschooled.
3: You're homeschooled. So that gives you the opportunity and time to focus on music more so than kids in public school, right?
5: Yeah.
3: And you have Jesse playing a guitar with you over there. Jesse, you're 16 years old. Rachel, you're 15. And so what is it like to be able to sing with your family, with your brother and sister a lot?
6: Singing with family, I think there's something special about it when you have a connection beyond just music.
3: Right. So, and family music is a very important part of, especially country music, right? So you guys have picked an interesting song. It's called By the Side of the Road. Caleb, where'd you find this song?
4: I don't even remember.
3: But it's just a good song. I like it because it's about a log cabin, and my wife and I live in a log cabin, so I thought the lyrics on this were especially beautiful. It's two brothers and a sister, Caleb, Rachel, and Jesse. They go by the name of Made New, and this is a tune called By the Side of the Road, this week's WoodSongs Kids.

Love it. By the side of the road, made new. Now, this family comes from Southeast Michigan, but right now they live in Harrodsburg, Kentucky. So they're also Kentuckians. On a show of Kentucky artists playing good old Kentucky country music, and we have a wonderful artist from the southern part of the center of the state near the Tennessee border, and she has an album called The Woman I Am, produced by the none other than the iconic David Frizzell. This is a tune called I Ain't No Angel. It is Sarah Patrick on the Wood Songs, Old Time Radio.

0: CD's called The Woman I Am, I Ain't No Angel, Sarah Patrick. And let's give some props to Joe Hampton playing acoustic guitar with Sarah.
1: Thank you.
0: So selecting songs, this is your first full-length album out, right?
2: Yes, it is.
0: This is your premiere album, right? So selecting the songs for inclusion on the album, was that a process that you did with David? Did he leave that up to you to select the songs and bring them to him? I mean, how did that process work?
2: Well, the first thing he said was he wanted to see all the songs that I had written. I've got three on there that I wrote, and he wanted to go through all those and make sure that mine got first pick. But he also sent me some. We got some from Sony sent over. It was just, he pretty much gave me all the say. He gave his opinion, but I kind of had the final say in all that, which made me really happy because I love all of the songs on it. You can't pick a bad one, so I'm very proud of it.
0: And well, let's talk about the songwriting process for you. I mean, this is what you were saying in the first half hour. This is a fairly new experience for you. This is not something that you started with immediately, right?
2: Right, yeah. I was 29 before I ever got on stage. I've only been doing it for about 2.5 years, but I've really enjoyed it so far. I absolutely love writing. And then getting some of Nashville's best pickers to play on it, it's really cool to watch your song come to life like that.
0: And David being the producer of the album, explain to the audience the role of a producer. I mean, this is not like you just going to the studio, you making all the decisions, you picking the musician stuff. Explain how working with a producer helps the artist.
2: Well, for one thing, David knows the best engineers, the best musicians, so he gets those guys and he picks them and lets them come, and they kind of do their thing, but David kind of gives some... He gives a little bit of advice here and there and suggestions, and they usually take it, and he adds in instruments where he thinks they need to go, and everything he did on this album, I just absolutely love. I think he did an amazing job on it.
0: And the producer shapes the arrangement of those songs, right?
2: Right, yeah.
0: But here you are playing them acoustic, so the songs have a very front porch country feel to
2: them. Yeah, they do. I mean, they sound completely different on the album with a full band, mm-hmm. but they're still songs that you can just sit and pick around with and play with, and it makes it a lot of fun.
0: Well, we love the front porch version of what you're doing. Her new CD is called The Woman I Am, produced by David Frizzell. This is a tune called To Stay. It is Sarah Patrick on the Wood Songs Old Time Radio Line.

Tuesday is the song, The Woman I Am is the album. Sarah Patrick is the artist. If you want to revisit the performances of Sarah Patrick, just go to the Wood Songs website, click on the archive page. This is show number 934. You can revisit Sarah Patrick's performances as well as our next artist, who is also a Kentuckian, also pursuing the road of real, raw, traditional country music. He's got a CD called Hell on an Angel. This is a tune called It's Simple. Please welcome him back. It's Dylan Carmichael on the Wood Songs, Old Time Radio Hour.

0: That's how you do it.
1: Dylan Carmichael from right here in Central Kentucky and surging his career forward with traditional raw country music, the CD Hell on an Angel. That's a lot of fun to finally get the record out, isn't it?
2: Absolutely. It's coming out August 17th.
1: And it's a lot of work to get to that point, and then as soon as it comes out, you got to start working on that second one right away, don't you?
2: Yeah, and touring on the record, right. You know, if everything goes as planned.
1: A lot of writing in hotel rooms, so and no downtime for you.
2: And in bands.
1: So this whole idea. Well, first of all, we got to give some props to your band. You got Tommy Lee on the bass. Eric Flores is doing a great job on the drums. Matt Workman on the electric guitar, standing next to you. I want to throw something at you because we have a couple minutes here.
2: All right.
1: I saw a clip of you playing a Keith Whitley tune by yourself.
2: Okay.
1: And it kind of really showed off your voice.
2: Yeah.
1: So you got your electric guitar. Give me a verse of that.
2: Okay.
1: Just you and the guitar and just your voice, okay? Let's get the real sense of this real raw country voice that you've got.

0: That's good. Kentucky boy giving tribute to another Kentucky boy with a great song, probably one of the most biggest, greatest songs written for a country artist. And you're on the big hunt now for more good songs like that, aren't you?
1: Yeah, there's not very many like that out there.
0: That's right, and there were not too many that can sing it like Keith. And you did a darn good job with that. That's a hard song to sing. His new CD is called Hell on an Angel. It's a great album filled with great country songs done real raw country. This is the title cut of that album. It is Dylan Carmichael on the Wood Songs, Old Time Radio Hour.

0: Wasn't it great having Dylan Carmichael on the broadcast tonight, doing his great versions of country music on Hell on an Angel, his new CD, and also from Kentucky, Sarah Patrick and her CD, The Woman I Am, produced by David Frizzell. This week's Wood Songs Kids Made New from Harrodsburg, Kentucky. Everybody did such a good job. Years and years ago, Gandhi said that we should be the change we want to see in the world. If you don't like the way the world is, you start by being the change that you want to see. A lot of people these days look at country music, the commercialization of it, the bro country, the tight jeans, the shallowness of some of the presentation of country music and all the everything but the song, it seems like, and they don't like it and they complain about it. Well, here's what you can do. You can do what Gandhi said. If you don't like the music you hear, you make it better. You know, Dylan Carmichael is out there. He's making it better. And Sarah Patrick is hearing what's out there, and she's making it better. You can do the same thing. And here's the real interesting thing, because you're going to sit there and you're going to say, well, I can't sing like Dylan Carmichael, and I can't play the guitar and sing like Sarah Patrick can, and all this excuses and stuff. Well, here's the thing. If you can't be the change that you want to see in music, then go support the artists that are changing it. Support the independent roots artists, the artists that are new, the artists that are just starting out. Sarah Patrick is a new artist just starting out. She has a beautiful album. Dylan has a beautiful, great album of real, raw, gritty music. And they're independent. They're starting out. They're raw. If you can't be the change that you want to see in music, support the artists that are trying. Support the independent artists that are out there trying to find their audience. That's the partnership of music. It's a great song, it's a great artist, and it's you, a great audience. My name is Michael Jonathan. I'm a folk singer. I am a song farmer. We'll see you next week on the Wood Songs Old Time Radio Hour. Good night.
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2: Our chief engineer is Jerome Galt. 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
1: For Michael Jonathan and the entire Wood Songs crew, this is Dorothy Edwards. 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
1: 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I'm Andrew Smith with your 60-second news update. Parking remains a significant student concern due to continuing growth in enrollment. This summer, the university successfully completed renovations of two lots. Lot 8, a commuter parking lot behind Falcon Heights, added approximately 100 new spots. And Lot 12, a residential parking lot near the Perry Fieldhouse, added 126 new spots. BGSU trustees approved $14.4 million in renovations for Hayes Hall. The hall currently hosts various academic departments, administration offices, and student support services. That's all for this 60-second news update on 88.1 FM. I'm Andrew Smith.
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1: Hello, thanks for listening to WBGU Bowling Green, Northwest Ohio's Community Radio. I'm Andrew Smith with your 60-second news update. BGSU football quarterback battle is over for now, as head coach Eddie George announced that Jay Castanton, a former QB for the Division II Assumption Greyhounds, will start for the Falcons in their season opener against Tarleton State on Saturday, September 5th. Castanton joins the Falcons after a highly productive tenure at Assumption, where he played in 22 games across three seasons. Most notably, Castanton was named the Northeastern 10 Conference's Most Valuable Player in 2025, where he threw a conference-best 1,974 yards and 19 touchdowns. That's all for this 60-second news update on 88.1 FM. I'm Andrew Smith.
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1: 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That same person also found dead dragons by the dozens. 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
1: 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I'm Talon with your 60-second news update. Carol Schmidhorst, wife of Alan Schmidhorst, passed away on May 11, 2026. Schmidhorst was 86 when she passed and is survived by husband Alan and daughters Lycia and Patricia. Carol Schmidhorst was from Columbus Grove, Ohio, before moving and residing in Lima, Ohio. She is remembered for many philanthropic efforts throughout the state, including Lima, Cincinnati, and Bowling Green. For the full story, visit bgfalconmedia.com. That's all for this 60-second news update on 88.1 FM. I'm Talon.
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1: 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I'm Brennan with your 60-second news update. New for the 2026-27 academic year at Bowling Green State University is the introduction of Grubhub to campus. 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This partnership also provides students with the Grubhub Plus student deal at no cost, which allows access to additional savings through the app. Students' first on-campus order through the app can also be up to 50% off using the promo code FIRSTBITE50. 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
1: 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I'm Cole with your 60-second news update, and we are talking about the Farmers Market in downtown Bowling Green. 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

0: Soon after humans began to walk upright, they invented folk music, and folk music was the only music, and it was good. 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
1: 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Thanks for listening to WBGU Bowling Green, Northwest Ohio's community radio station. I'm Talon with your 60-second update. Universities across the country are facing financial crisis amidst shrinking high school graduate classes and a decrease in university enrollment. While hardship looms for universities across the country, many schools in Ohio are among the worst, though BGSU has quite the opposite effect, bolstering great success as of late. Since 2007, a demographic shift in the United States began a slow cycle of declining birth rates. The decline in the number of children being born has not only has an effect on colleges across the U.S., but the economy as a whole. In the same reports, experts say more than one college a week closes their doors as of 2025. For the full story, visit bgfalconmedia.com. That's all for this 60-second news update on 88.1 FM. I'm Talon.
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0: And then
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3: Happy Independence Day, America! If tomorrow all the things were gone, I'd work for all my life, and I had to start again. Just my

Yeah, the date, of course, July the 4th of 2026, the 250th anniversary of this great land. That's the one and only Lee Greenwood with his rendition of his classic, God Bless the USA, on a nationally broadcast televised performance at 6 minutes after 6 o'clock. Good morning. 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The Wood County Veterans Service Office, now located at 1940 East Hipton Lane Road, right here in Bowling Green. The phone number 419-354-9147, the Wood County Veterans Service Office, where the mission there is to professionally represent the veterans community in understanding and attaining the benefits. The goal is always to compassionately enrich the lives of those that they serve, offering everything from dependent information, community information, veteran organizations, links there as well, plus county benefits and services provided by Wood County taxpayers and tax dollars via agencies such as the Wood County Veterans Service Commission, Wood County Recorder's Office, Wood County Auditor's Office, and many others as well. You can find out about recording a military discharge, VA health care, transportation, even military financial assistance as well, emergency financial assistance, veterans ID cards, U.S. Department of Veterans Affairs. 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The Wood County Veterans Service, serving our thousands of veterans right back here at home. By the way, they've got great social events scheduled as well. I was looking at their website and noticed they have a couple things that are coming up here in the not-too-distant future. Wood County Veterans Service Office always have different opportunities for you to get involved and engage with other veterans and their families here in Northwest Ohio. The next one's coming up as a Veterans Social Night on Thursday. And they've also got a jam session, a Rock Out Your Mental Health, and Adopt a Highway event coming up all later on here in the month of September. But again, this Veterans Social Night is going to be a special evening that's going to take place. You can join the office for an evening of games and snacks and camaraderie. Veterans and or spouses all welcome to join in. September the 17th, which is Thursday night, right? Yeah, a couple nights away, 5 to 7:30. They'll be there over at 1940 East Gypsy Lane Road. That's, you know, register in advance, if you would, please. At 6 minutes after 6 o'clock, again, here on The Morning Show on a Tuesday, September the 15th, broadcasting live from the campus at Bowling Green State University in Bowling Green, Ohio. The Michael and Sarah Culleen Center, it's the home of the School of Media and Communication. 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No matter where your travels may happen to take you here in September as we head into the last half of the month here. And by golly, get ready for October as well, huh? September the 15th of 2026. Wow. Clint Corp, we're at the Dave Horger Media Production Studio on the campus of Bowling Green State University. Once again, the home of the School of Media and Communication. And 56 degrees jacket weather this morning, but not this afternoon. We're going to head up about 30 degrees for a daytime high today, expected to get up to around 86 or so. That's right, middle 80s for today's high. Blue skies and sunshine, low humidity levels right now around 75%. They say that's going to change as well. As the temperature goes up, the moisture in the air will go up as well. Humidity level will increase. It'll get kind of muggy this afternoon, and that means, yep, showers in the forecast. For the overnight tonight, around an 80% chance of rain at some point this evening. Trying to drill that down. We'll get the latest from Ryan here in just a bit, but the last I heard from the National Weather Service, it says showers and thunderstorms are possible after 11 p.m., which would be okay, I guess. We've got the community market tonight. Of course, we've got the downtown farmers market tomorrow night as well. But at any rate, some rain overnight tonight, possible, probable, with an overnight low this evening of 79 degrees. There you go. Big difference, huh? And then the high on Wednesday, or overnight tonight, is going to be 68 degrees. I'm sorry, the high tomorrow is 79 degrees, and then 82 degrees on Thursday. Still a chance of some showers. Weekend still looking okay, big picture. Again, Ryan will have those details for you here in just a minute. Thanks not only to our friends at the Wood County Veterans Service Office, where they serve our veterans and have a special event scheduled now for Veterans Day. Their annual lunch and resource fair are going to be taking place on that day over at the Wood County Fairgrounds, the Junior Fair Building. We'll talk more about that when it gets a bit closer, but hope you got that marked on your calendar. If you're a veteran, you know Veterans Day is coming up in November and want to make sure that you are aware of all the good things going to be happening out on November the 7th at the Wood County Fairgrounds, the Junior Fair Building. Also, Cahovnanian Homes. Those good folks building those beautiful new homes up at Bremen Newton Road, the Tucson Springs development, and appreciate their longtime commitment to our community and their commitment to us here on The Morning Show, local and regional radio as well. Cahovnanian Homes, stop by for a visit. They'd be happy to show you around right there at Bremen Newton Road.
beautiful homes and great incentives right now as well, including a long-term tax abatement, too. All right, what's going to be happening on the program today? Well, we'll start off very early this morning, 7 o'clock, 7:05 or so, I believe. Jenny Morlock is going to be joining us via telephone, if I'm not mistaken. Jenny, of course, Extension Program Assistant and 4-H Youth Development person over at the Ohio State University Extension Office on South Dunbridge Road. And we get a chance to sit down and visit with Jenny once a month or so in detail. Of course, she's our co-host during our broadcast out at the Wood County Fair as well. And she has a special guest joining as well. Her name is Andrea Schroeder. Andrea is a future alumni spotlight in the recent 4-H newsletter, and we'll find out more about her. Andrea had a rich career in 4-H and has been helping teens on the Junior Fair Board and the Poultry Department for a number of years now. Also has a family tradition of 4-H as her own children are now in the program. And we're going to talk more about that this morning around 7:05 or so. We'll start that conversation after we hit some news headlines in our Big B newscast at 7 this morning. We'll follow that up with a conversation, Jeff and Aaron from the Wood County Emergency Management Agency, Family Preparedness. That's the topic this month, and we'll talk about that with Jeff and with Aaron. The last time we'll visit with those good folks, the deputy director and the director of the Wood County EMA, for a couple of weeks, because they're going to be at some training, I believe, in 2 weeks. They're going to be out of town, and then next week we've got Mary and the

0: Safety Friday of our Ohio Agriculture Network report. And that happens, that conversation with Maddie, that update around 7:40. The Ag Report itself happens around 7:50 or so. We get to our sportscast this morning. You're here from Eddie George. They're getting prepared to take on the third team on their schedule, the second Power 4 team. Headed back to Ames, Iowa, another road trip out west for the BGSU football team, trying to bounce back from a 56-7 loss to the University of Nebraska this past Saturday. Taking off a stout Iowa State team this Saturday. Coach Eddie talking about the preparations for that game in his presser yesterday. And also you're going to hear from Coach Willie, the news out of the hockey program at Bowling Green State University. Dennis Williams, some conversation we had with him late last week about what his expectations are for the hockey program this year. And preseason, they're picked as high as second by the coaches in the CCHA preseason poll. Just came out yesterday. So we'll share all that with you, that information. We'll get into our sportscast. Perhaps Eric Nichols as well. Eric is the head soccer coach for men's soccer here at Bowling Green State University. You'll hear about it when we turn our attention to sports this morning. Eric and the team are actually on the road today, but he sat down yesterday, talked about where his season stands now with only one win in their first six games. So, but they're playing much better, very young team there. We'll do all that in our sportscast. We got birthdays, anniversaries, this day in music history. We'll have some fun today and play a lot of great music as well if you'll stick with us. Or just drop back in before we sign off at 9 o'clock this morning. Let's go ahead and do the forecast. First things first, though, we've got a change in the offing from yesterday to today, and then back to tomorrow as well. After yesterday's, the high yesterday was, let me think about it for a second. What was it? 70s? That's right. We had a cool start to the day yesterday, didn't we? We lingered in the low to mid-50s throughout the morning time, and a really gorgeous day yesterday. Today, blue skies and sunshine, but according to the man in the know, Ryan Weekman, he says humidity levels are going to be a thing to deal with today, and we've got some storms potential for later in the week as well.
1: Tuesday morning, we've made it past Monday, and it looks like traffic's moving along pretty good here on 475 down in Perrysburg. Just anxiously awaiting that sunrise, because then our temperatures are going to be taking off all the way into the mid-80s for a high temperature for this afternoon. Let's take a look not just at our live cameras, but some of the new data in over the last few minutes here highlighting what a temperature difference that it is over the last 24 hours. About 5 degrees warmer here in Toledo compared to this time Monday morning. But you look off to the west, easy to see how that trend is going to be amplified today. And while yesterday we kind of got stuck in the low 70s despite the sunshine, today it's going to be one of those warmer and certainly muggier feeling afternoons. In fact, we can track that muggy meter still about as low as it goes. September is usually a month where we get some incredible stretches of sunshine, low mugginess. And while today we're going to have more of that sunshine, the humidity is going to be rapidly rising. And I expect it's going to feel much more humid, not only for this afternoon, but if you look towards tomorrow and Thursday as well, we're going back into that heavy feeling air likely, and that's going to produce some chances for some scattered showers. Let's look at it right here, my hour-by-hour forecast. Again, a southerly wind starts to pay dividends very quickly lunchtime into the afternoon. It's going to be hard to believe. You're going to be like, remember how cool it felt this morning? Certainly won't by this afternoon or evening, so a great night to spend some time outside. I think rain holds off until after sunset, and that's where some scattered showers start to spark off tonight. There is technically a very low-level risk from the Storm Prediction Center. It may be an isolated strong storm or two. I just don't see it happening. I think these are going to be pretty contained. They're going to have a couple of pockets of some heavier downpour, some thunder and lightning. And overall, you're going to find it just to be humid and wet out the door for your Wednesday morning. The clouds and the showers push highs back into the 70s. May sneak into the low 80s again on Thursday, along with a chance for a couple more pop-up showers. And if you look at your weekend, are you starting to make those Saturday and Sunday plans, or perhaps you already have them? Here you go, a chance for a scattered shower on Saturday. I do think Sunday at this point holds the better potential, though, or higher chances for some rain. And that's the latest on our 10-day forecast.
0: Thank you, Ryan. Not making plans for the weekend yet. We're still trying to recover from last weekend, personally. But at any rate, looks pretty good, I guess. Kind of some chances of showers mixed in there, though, as well, throughout the next 7 to 10 days. Today, no rain in the forecast. Daytime hours, mostly sunny skies and HOT. It's going to be hot with temperatures in the mid to upper 80s. And winds will be out gusting at 15 to 25 miles an hour out of the southwest, bringing those

0: Stormy conditions our way for later on tonight into the overnight and for Wednesday and Wednesday night, Thursday, and Thursday night as well. Right now, 56 degrees here at the Weather Center. Again, humidity levels are inching up. We're at 77% humidity right now. The winds currently are light and variable out of the southwest at about 7 miles an hour. Let's take a look at some news headlines this morning, brought to you in part by our friends at a couple of award-winning restaurants in downtown Bowling Green. We talked often about the impact that George Strata has had in our community. The entrepreneur, restaurateur, owns Caldy Canyon Cafe and he owns Beckett's Burger Bar and Barrel Room in Sam B's Restaurant. One on North Main, one on South Main. Both those restaurants stop in when you're downtown doing some shopping and pick up some great food and have a great evening as well. Thank you to George Strata for his investment in our community and continued support of us here on the program as well. Want to leave off with a couple of announcements from the City of Bowling Green in our 6 o'clock newscast this morning. Got word from Maddie Kristoff, who's a Community Affairs Coordinator, Communications Department, that Mitchell Road is going to be closed in both directions between Bowling Green Road West and Sandridge Road for some sewer line work there being done by Eric Palmer Excavating. We're talking today, Tuesday, September the 15th, starting at 7 o'clock this morning until 7 o'clock this evening. The detour there is going to be State Route 6 from Sandridge Road to Bowling Green Road West. Once again, Mitchell Road closed in both directions here in about 45 minutes. It'll be closed until 7 o'clock this evening. And both directions there, Mitchell Road closed in both directions between BG Road West and Sandridge Road, working on that sewer line there. Also, got word that the City of Bowling Green is going to be having some GIS subcontractors, electric meter verification taking place in the village. Citizens can expect to see those contractors working in the village this week on behalf of the City of Bowling Green to verify their electric meters. Contractors may need access onto private property to access an exterior meter. However, they will not need to enter your home or to enter your business, we're told. The contractors are going to be carrying City of Bowling Green issued identification, have identification markings on their vehicles, and be working around the exterior of your homes and businesses to locate and verify those electric meters. That word from the City of Bowling Green. Watch for those folks happening all throughout this week, especially over in the village, the northwest part of the city. Well, the City of Bowling Green had a recent meeting over the weekend, a couple different gatherings of City Council working on some city goals. The president of Bowling Green City Council, Mark Hollenbaugh, sending us a list of agreed-upon goals for next year, 2027. We talked about this with Mayor Mike Osbacher when he called in for an in-depth conversation last week. Of course, the mayor has quite a bit of input in this, said he stopped by to talk with City Council at their working session this past weekend, give them some guidance as well. Hollenbaugh telling us they want to continue to focus on neighborhood revitalization efforts to increase the emphasis on streets and sidewalks and drainage, evaluate current resources of funding for street sidewalk repair to determine any gaps that exist, and develop a plan to achieve sustainable funding for the maintenance of current and planned infrastructure. Also implement a fee for rental registration to provide funding for mandatory third-party inspections and review zoning codes to encourage an increase in both type and supply of housing while removing barriers to the development of affordable housing, and collaborate with the city administration on the update to the comprehensive plan and implement a vacant building registration. All some goals for City Council under the neighborhood revitalization efforts. Other main points, as decided and agreed upon by City Council at that work session, they want to continue emphasis on safer pedestrian and bicycle infrastructure, emphasize Council's commitment to the city's sustainability values, and proactively address water quality and availability issues. That list from the City of Bowling Green. More about that coming up as we work our way into calendar year 2027. There was also a work session that took place last night as well. Meeting taking place from 6 to 7:30 at the Veterans Memorial Building in meeting room there at 520 Conneaut Avenue. Apparently, the city is going to be going through some redistricting efforts here over the next month or so. We talked with this as well with the mayor this past week. City telling us that due to the city's population growth and shifts, the district maps last revised some 25 years ago now show a 29% deviation between the largest and smallest wards population counts. This 29% deviation is significantly above the population deviation of 10% that's generally accepted by the courts. After the final map is chosen by City Council, an ordinance detailing the ward boundaries is going to be passed in time for next year's municipal elections. The redistricting is going to reflect population shifts in the city and guarantee fair and equal representation for all residents, we're told. City Council is requesting public input on this process. If you missed the meeting last night, there's another one that's coming up this Saturday morning. They're going to be this time over at the Simpson Building there, Simpson Garden Building, the banquet room at 1291 Conneaut Avenue here in the city. The time of that second meeting is from 9 o'clock this Saturday morning until 10:30 or so. Community members who'd like to voice their suggestions on the ward boundaries without creating a map can fill out a ward redistricting comment and map submittal form and skip the map-related prompts. That form allowing users to voice their concerns about needing to complete a map as well. Public involvement includes community members being encouraged to participate by attending one of those two, last night and again Saturday, public meetings, creating your own ward map and offering comments. Ward maps can be created using the Dave's Redistricting website, where participants can provide suggestions for boundaries and input on what communities of interest should be kept together. Maps can be created by visiting that Dave's Redistricting website. There's a tutorial as well that's available on the city's landing page there, the Bowling Green City's website there. You'll check it, and you'll see it, as you scroll down, more information about the city ward redistricting efforts there and a tutorial that's been posted by one of our city council members. Public meetings are going to include, again on Saturday, information on what redistricting is, why it's necessary, and the considerations during the process. These meetings are going to have time for community members to ask questions, to make comments, and to create your own maps. Participants are encouraged to bring a tablet, a laptop, or other electronic device to participate in the process of creating their own map as well. The timeline here, City Council is going to hold these public meetings to consider all maps and narrow the field to, we're told, three finalists. The public can then have an opportunity to provide feedback on those maps before Council selects one at a meeting now scheduled for October the 5th. The public is invited to provide feedback for those three finalist maps. You can email the City Council representative that is representing you in the city. When those maps are made public, and view the City Council page to find your City Council representative if you're not sure about that as well. We're told ultimately the final map's going to be introduced and given its first reading at a Monday, October the 5th meeting at 7 o'clock in the evening. That'll be one of the regular City Council meetings here in BG. Redistricting on the mind of our Bowling Green City Administration. Recycling on the minds of a lot of folks for the next week, we hope. And there's an electronics recycling drive that's going to be taking place on Saturday, September the 19th. It's a collaboration between Bowling Green State University and the City of Bowling Green and the folks at AIM Recycling as well. We're told that this event is starting at 9 o'clock in the morning, go until 1 o'clock in the afternoon. The location, 140 South Grove Street here in the city of Bowling Green. And we talked yesterday with Zach Hayes. Zach is the sustainability coordinator for Bowling Green State University. He said these are always very popular and, for the most part, are free as well.
1: Waste drive for the community is coming up this Saturday. So yeah. Saturday the 19th from 9 a.m. to 1 p.m. And this one will be partnering again with the First Presbyterian Church downtown in Bowling Green. So the Wood County Committee on Aging, they have graciously allowed us to use their parking lot again this year. So the address is going to be 140 South Grove Street here in Bowling Green. And you can bring all sorts of stuff to this event. I'm telling you, we'll take your appliances with cords, you know, kitchen items, batteries, anything that maybe you can plug in that doesn't work anymore, or something small like a phone charger or an old cell phone. We take all this electronics and we partner with AIM eCycling so that things are responsibly recycled. They're an EPA-certified recycler out of Toledo that partners with the university and also does these big drives with us once a semester. So we're lucky to have them, and they certify their data wiping, so you don't have to worry about any sensitive information. Yeah. You know, someone passed away, you can't get into their computer, you don't know what's on there.
0: Yeah.
1: You can bring it to us, and they use the same technology as the CIA to wipe hard drives on computers. Wow. So,
0: yeah, we talked with Zach Hayes in depth yesterday about this electronics recycling drive scheduled for Saturday, September the 19th, and he followed up on a question I was going to ask him there about electronics, you know, your laptops, et cetera. kind of nervous about handing those over to some folks because they have a lot of sensitive data there. But those are all wiped clean, as he mentioned there. Television is going to be the one thing this year that there will be a charge for. Those flat screens, LCD TVs, are going to be charged $1 a pound. They're going to actually have a scale at the event, and you can pay by cash or credit or Venmo accepted forms of payment for those TV recycling as well. But several other things, printers and other IT and office equipment, wires, cables, cords, light ballasts, cell phones, telephones, batteries of all kinds, electronic tools, fans, much, much more, all available for recycling free at this event. Again, it's over the Wood County Committee on Aging offices, a division of the Bowling Green State University Campus of Sustainability, helping along with our friends at First Presbyterian Church, the Wood County Committee on Aging, the City of Bowling Green, and AIM Recycling. 9 a.m. until 1 p.m., drive in, drive out, no contact, free except for the TVs. And you can check out the map we've got posted as well. I believe we posted that on our morning show, BG Facebook page. While we were talking with Zach Hayes yesterday, he mentioned, and I followed up myself as well, that the Wood County is also going to do a similar event, too. Wood County is going to do a scrap tire recycling on the very same day. Wood County Solid Waste Management says that Wood County residents can recycle scrap tires from 9 a.m. to 1 p.m. on Saturday, September the 19th. That's at the parking lot of the Wood County Fairgrounds. There will be a $1 fee per tire. That's required by the Ohio EPA and a limit of 10 tires per vehicle. All tires must be off the rim and free of debris. And please note that tires from tractors, semi-trailers, and businesses cannot be accepted, and proof of Wood County residency is required as well. In talking with Zach over there, he said as long as you have your driver's license, you should be okay if you're a Wood County resident. Wood County Solid Waste Management District is going to recycle up to 4,000 tires, made possible through a grant from Ohio EPA and in partnership with the City of Bowling Green and the City of Perrysburg and the Wood County Agricultural Society. You know that storing unused tires can create, of course, mosquito breeding grounds and attract pests and pose some fire hazards as well. If you can't attend the event, recyclewoodcounty.gov, recyclewoodcountyohio.gov. You can check them out for year-round recycling options as well. But the scrap tile recycling event taking place the same day, Saturday, the same time, from 9 a.m. to 1 p.m., available for all Wood County residences. And thanks very much to the folks at the City of Bowling Green and the Ohio EPA for helping with this effort, as are the officials at Wood County. We'll talk more about that with, by the way, Zach from the Wood County Solid Waste Management District. We'll get him on the show. If I'm not mistaken, I believe it's going to be Thursday when we'll talk with him here live on the program. In other headlines for you this morning, you know, when disaster strikes your family, you might not be together and communication channels might be down. It's important to plan how you will contact one another and discuss how you will communicate in different disaster situations. When creating a family communications plan, officials in the know, like our friends at the Wood County Emergency Management Agency, say keep several different tips in mind. For example, before a disaster, have a list of emergency contacts in both your cell phone and have them written down as well. And agree on a family meeting place, both in your neighborhood and out of town, in case you cannot get in touch and are unable to go home. Create a contact card for each member of the family. Keep those cards in a purse, wallet, or child's backpack. Include any emergency contact name and number, an out-of-town contact name and number, a neighborhood meeting place, and any other important information. And make sure everyone in your family knows how to send a text message. Text, you know, can often get around network disruptions when phone calls cannot. More details of what to do before or during a disaster coming up. A conversation we'll have, very important conversation, with Aaron Konecki, the deputy director of the Wood County Emergency Management Agency, and Jeff Klein, the director. They'll both be in studio here in a little less than an hour, at about 45 minutes or so. Looking forward to that conversation. Looking forward to being on hand for tonight's Bowling Green City Schools Board of Education meeting, which should convene at 6 o'clock tonight. A full agenda for board members, including a special recognition of PACE, the enrichment program, student accomplishments, the perennial math competition winners. We're going to hear from those. Laura Weaver, a very talented educator for those very accomplished young people, is going to be making a presentation before the school board this evening. And we're also getting a second special presentation as well. Samantha Preisner, who's with Bowling Green City Schools Musical Department, is going to give a presentation about the history of Bowling Green City Schools band uniforms. Sounds like a fun drive is getting ready to kick off in order to replace some of those uniforms that have been utilized not only by members of the band this year, but generational members of the band, going back to their parents and aunts and uncles that had to use those very same uniforms as well. Several different items on the agenda for tonight. There's going to be lots of HR issues, employment of fifth grade camp director supplemental, employment of several different contracted Bowling Green Education Association members from CRIM and Conneaut, the middle school, etc. Support personnel also to be hired tonight, and employment of playground monitors, etc., custodians, and even sign up for building volunteers to be considered by the Board of Education tonight. Library volunteers, student activity contracts as well for several different folks in the weight room, and athletic supervisors, and even several different school monitors will be considered tonight as well. I always look at the acceptance of gifts, too. On a 30-day basis, the superintendent, Dr. Ted Hazeman, always recaps how we're doing as far as acceptance of gifts and donations, and quite the 30 days we've had here, with grand total, as of the printing of the agenda, $27,217 in goods and services and monetary donations coming into the school district just in the last 30 days. The biggest gift, the Bowling Green Middle School Library Tree Mural, Bowling Green Community Foundation via the Greater Toledo Community Foundation, coming up with $7,647. There's a complete itemized list that's available on our agenda, and I'm sure Dr. Hazeman will run down that list. Gifts as little as $50 all the way up to over $7,000 to total some $27,217. And thanks to those folks for their continued support of Bowling Green City Schools. We'll be at that meeting tonight. Have some comments and news out of that meeting tomorrow in our local and regional news. And in fact, let me double check. Oh, we had Ted Hazeman on last week, so we'll have him on the 23rd. It'll be a week from tomorrow when the superintendent of Bowling Green City Schools joins with us live. Got to cover an event for you today. Also, in addition to the Board of Education meeting, the Northwestern Water and Sewer District is inviting media representatives to cover a ribbon-cutting photo opportunity recognizing the completion of the Dunbridge Road Water Sewer Project. According to Teresa Pollack, the Public Information Officer for the district, she says this project provides new water and sewer service to the Dunbridge area and addresses long-standing water quality concerns related to failing septic systems identified through Ohio EPA findings and orders. The Wood County Commissioner is committing some $8.7 million in American Rescue Plan Act dollars to help make the project affordable for the communities. There'll be remarks this afternoon provided by Northwestern Water and Sewer District, your Wood County Commissioners, and the Wood County Health Department, followed by a ceremonial ribbon cutting. This all takes place, well, it's this morning at 10:30 at the Shelter House near the Middleton Township Fire Station Number 2. That's right there at the Dunbridge Water and Sewer Project Completion Ribbon Cutting location. We'll be there. There's access available off of Dunbridge Road, we're told. And we'll try and be there, get some comments from all those representatives, and talk more about the impact that this nearly $9 million project, now completed by the district, will have on folks in that part of our county, up in the Dunbridge Road area and Dunbridge. And the League of Women Voters wants me to remind you, League of Women Voters of Bowling Green, they're hosting an informational program titled How Secure Are Elections? This is scheduled for tomorrow, 7 o'clock in the evening at the Wood County Senior Center on South Grove Street here in BG. That's where Julie Baumgartner, the director of the Wood County Board of Elections, and Terry Burton, deputy director of the Wood County Board of Elections, are going to be giving an informative talk about how elections are run, how they're protected and constantly improved in Wood County. This is a free event that's open to the public. To learn more, you can join, or to join the league, visit lwvbg.org and join them for the next coffee meetup on October the 1st as well. That's at Grounds for Thought from 4:30 to 5:30 in the evening on the 1st of October. That's a Thursday night. But again, the League of Women Voters of Bowling Green hosting that informational program titled How Secure Are Our Elections tomorrow, September 16th, starting at 7, over at the Wood County Senior Center. 56 degrees right now here on the campus at Bowling Green State University, headed up to a high today of 86 degrees. Do you like it warm? We got that for you in spades today, don't we? We'll do that for you today and have a chance of some showers and thunderstorms moving in a little bit later on in the overnight tonight with a low of, low in air quotes there, 68 degrees. Tomorrow's high 79 degrees, 70% chance of scattered showers could be impacting our downtown farmers market tomorrow. Looks like the community market out at the parking lot at the Woodland Mall is going to be okay this evening from 4 to 7. Tomorrow's 4 to 7 market downtown. We'll keep an eye on that. You know, we'll have the markets if it's just showers, as long as there's no heavy winds or lightning, any storms. We'll have the market tomorrow as well at 201 South Main Street. Tomorrow's high 79, the high 82 degrees on Thursday with a lingering 70% chance of showers and maybe a thunderstorm as this front moves through on Thursday night. Friday, Saturday, Sunday look okay, and more seasonable temperatures moving forward with highs only in the upper 70s to around 80 degrees, and overnight lows in the 60s into next weekend. As Ryan said, if you're already making plans for next weekend, I said, no, thank you. I'm still trying to recover from Black Swamp weekend last weekend.

There's some Captain Tatio music for you this morning. Did you stay up and watch the Emmys last night? The 78th Emmy Awards on Monday night. Last night in L.A., Matthew Reyes won two Emmys. He won for his roles in The Beast and Me and for Widow's Bay during the award ceremonies last night. In fact, Widow's Bay stormed the Emmy Awards last night, breaking a record for a comedy series with 14 awards, including Best Comedy Series and 3 Acting Awards as well. One of the highlights, I didn't watch that, but one of the highlights, I understand, was when Reba McEntire came out and did a beautiful tribute to Dolly Parton. I think we're going to play that song that she performed for you at the Emmys last night. Reba McEntire's friendship with Dolly dating back nearly 50 years. Only fitting that Reddit and Reba honored Dolly during the 78th Primetime Awards last night for a special tribute. Reba was joined by Dolly's Steel Magnolias co-star, Sally Field. If there are truly angels on earth, and we just lost one, Sally said last night, genuine, humble, supportive, and blisteringly funny, with a bawdy sense of humor that would send any rude guy looking for a place to hide, is the way they talked about Sally's remarks last night. We're going to try and find that, dig that up for you online, and play that beautiful rendition last night of from Reba McEntire in salute to her dear friend Dolly Parton. And a little Appalachian music for you this morning. We'll do that a bit later on. But right now at 6:43, we need to do a different type of music for you and play our birthday jingle so we can tell you who's having a birthday on the 15th day of September.

course, as always, I let you know that Waddington Jewelers brings you our birthdays and anniversaries twice a day here on the morning show. Ben and Jen Waddington say thank you so much. Couldn't have asked for better weather for the Black Swamp Arts Festival or for more support for their locally owned and operated business, Waddington Jewelers, 139 South Main Street in downtown Bowling Green. Happy Tuesday from Waddington. It was on this date, Tuesday, the 15th day of September, 258th day of the year, 107 days left in this year, 2026. On this date, in 1835, the Charles Darwin reached the Galapagos Islands aboard the HMS Beagle. And on this date, 1935, the Nuremberg Laws were enacted in Nazi Germany, depriving German Jews of their citizenship. And 1940, the tide turned, the Battle of Britain in World War II, as the RAF, the Royal Air Force, inflicted heavy losses upon the Luftwaffe in World War II. Luftwaffe, Tuesday, September the 15th in 1940. We've got some birthdays to celebrate as well today on the 15th. Let's see, Mike Campbell's birthday is today. And Todd Kern, Tom Redden, Greg Gagner, Michael Fisher, and Tim Shearer. Wish all those folks the very best from all of us here on the morning show, and thanks for letting us know that September the 15th is your special day.

Happy birthday once again to these listeners, and you as well. If September the 15th is your special day, we wish you the best. Tim Shearer, Michael Fisher, Greg Gagner, Tom Redden, and Ted Kern, and Mike Campbell, you're on the Birthday Club.

And thanks again to Waddington Jewelers, 139 South Main Street, downtown BG. Back open for regular business at 10 o'clock this morning. You can call them at 354-3554 as well. Other names of note, Oliver Stone's birthday is today. He's 80, as is Tommy Lee Jones, the actor. Ron Shelton, writer and director, is 81 today. And TV personality Lisa Vanderpump is 66. Don't know her, but I know Dan Marino, Football Hall of Famer. He was a longtime quarterback for the Miami Dolphins. He is 65 years young today. Olympic gold medal swimmer Tom Dolan is 51. And actor Amy Davidson is 47 years young as well. Heidi Montag, television personality, she would be 40 today, and singer-songwriter Ella Bow, is 25. So all those folks celebrating their birthdays today, and wishing the best from all of us here at 88.1 FM. How about we do some music from Elton John? You want to? I'll be back in about, counting from now, 3 minutes and 50 seconds or so. With a look at sports, you're going to hear from Eric Nichols from men's soccer, Eddie George from football, and Coach Willie from hockey. Stay tuned.

0: That's Milton John Music for you to roll along on a Tuesday edition of the Morning Show. Good morning. The Morning Show broadcasting live from the campus at Bowling Green State University in Bowling Green, Ohio, the Michael and Sarah Culleen Center. It's the home of the School of Media and Communication. 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They're always posting the neatest pictures, different apparel that they've got available for you as you head into the fall football season and hockey season and volleyball season, etc., etc. Let's turn our attention to sports headlines this morning. You want to talk about soccer as well. The BGSU soccer team, both men's and women's, heavy into their seasons right now. The men's team returns to the road for a pair of matches this week. Head coach Eric Nichols and the Falcons meeting Milwaukee tonight with First Touch set for 5 p.m. locally, 6 p.m. Eastern time. That is 5 p.m. over in Milwaukee. Then the Orange and Brown can head to Erie, PA for a Saturday matchup with Mercyhurst. The Falcons and Lakers meeting at 6 o'clock in the evening at Saxon's Stadium. BGSU men's soccer's next home match is not going to be until, September 25th. That's 10 days from today. They'll be hosting Missouri Valley Conference opener against Western Michigan. That'll be a toughie. The team struggled a bit this year, only picking up one win so far. Had some tight matches. Eric Nichols, interviewed just yesterday, said he understands his team is struggling, but he kind of expected that because they are so very young, getting better every time out.
1: Just to continue to improve. I'm really proud of this group. Obviously, the results aren't what we want, but I can tell you we are getting better. We saw a really good performance on Friday night, and we're learning lessons. And as long as we learn from those lessons and continue to get better, I like where we're headed. But these are two more opportunities to get better before conference.
0: Yeah, one footnote of the game last weekend, of course, a 2-2 tie against DePaul, and that was a heartbreaker because BGSU had taken the lead just a couple of minutes left, and the Blue Demons scored within the last 30 seconds or so to tie that one up. A BGSU starting lineup in men's soccer, by the way, has included at least three freshmen in every match this season to date. In fact, the Falcons have had at least four freshmen and the starting 11 in five of the first six matches so far this season. No fewer than eight different Falcons have each made their first start in their respective collegiate careers. Best of luck to Coach Eric and the team this evening as they tangle over in Milwaukee. They'll be taking on Milwaukee with First Touch scheduled for 6 o'clock local time. The Central Collegiate Hockey Association has announced its preseason rankings and awards is voted on separately by both CCHA coaches and by the CCHA media representatives. And for the team, the Falcons were selected to finish second in the coaches' poll, receiving two first-place votes as well. As for the media poll, Bowling Green was placed fourth with one first-place vote. As for the preseason all-CCHA teams, two Falcons found themselves on both lists. Breck McKinley was named to the preseason all-CCHA team by both the coaches and media, and Ben Doran was also named to the preseason all-CCHA team by the coaches. Additionally, Mazden Leslie was named the preseason rookie of the year by the media and a preseason co-rookie of the year by the coaches as well. We talked recently with head coach Dennis Williams about the program this year as they just get heavy into practice and get ready for the first game, which is coming up October the 2nd. We're just a little over 2 weeks away now, aren't we? We've got to get Willie on the show next week. When we talked with him last week, he was talking about his team's preparation for the season and addressing some of the expectations for this year's program. Said he's always getting asked, Is this a 20-win team? How's the team look this year, Coach?
2: I get asked this a lot, like, especially not so much in Everett because we play 68 games. How many do you think you're going to win, you know? But here a lot of people always ask, do you think we get to 20 wins? I'm like, well, would you rather get to 20 wins and lose in the first round? Or would you rather have 15 wins and go to the tournament? You know, or like, you know what I mean? Like, there's a balance to it, right? Obviously, we want to win as many games as we can. We don't go out there to lose hockey games, you know. Period. And I don't play board games to lose.
3: I know. Like, you do.
2: It doesn't matter. Like, you and I could be sitting here right now and we could race to that door, you know. And if you're ahead of me, I'm going to trip you. You know, but you know,
3: that's 2 minutes.
2: Yeah, that's right. Well, you know what? Like, and to me, it's about, you know, just for once we can kind of see where we're at, you know, like, and what's ironic about it is we haven't really built out of the portal. If you think about it, like we added Bushy this year and we added Teague Patton, you know, who came from U Sport, but not a really portal, you know, like outside of Bushy. Right. But at the end of the day, if you look at our freshman sophomore, we're pretty young still. You know, like, and, you know, in the old days, you'd be looking for the next 2 years to really pop, right? And, you know, now we live in a world where we don't know who's back next year, right, off it. So, you know, we have to make sure. I thought last year us playing those freshmen a lot like we did would pay dividends this year, you know. And so I liked a lot of our guys returning. Our seniors have done a great job. Our juniors are right there. Our freshmen who turned sophomores this year have really taken big leaps, a lot of them, because it's their first real year of going home in the summer and knowing what lifting really is, what conditioning, what the expectations are.
0: There you go. Plus, in a conversation with Coach Willie, by the way, the Falcon hockey team closing in on the beginning of the season, as mentioned, just a few short weeks. BG opens the year on the road at University of Michigan up in Ann Arbor. That's October the 2nd. They return home to the Slater Family Ice Arena for the first home game, October 3rd, to host the Wolverines in a sold-out home opener. You can still get tickets for that if you buy a season ticket. They don't have individual game tickets left for that one, I believe, or for Denver either. Denver is going to be here over the 1st of January weekend, and Denver, of course, the defending national champions are here as well. And one more quick footnote for you. The Bowling Green State University football team remaining on the road for the next game, traveling to Ames, Iowa to go against the Iowa State Cyclones. Falcons and Cyclones set for a 12 noon kickoff. And that'll be on ESPNU. Iowa State's going to be Bowling Green's first opponent this year with a history of matchups, of having faced the team twice previously. The Cyclones have won the previous two meetings. 1977, a matchup in Bowling Green, and a 1979 contest in Ames. This marks the first of two straight seasons. The BGSU-Iowa State matchup with the Falcons set to return to Ames next season as well. Team 0-2 after a 56-7 loss against a good Nebraska squad out of the Big Ten just this past weekend. And Coach Eddy was asked at his presser yesterday if that trip over to Nebraska gives them some better preparation for a trip right back out west to Ames, Iowa, take on another Power 5 school.
4: Well, it's going to be a physical ball game. Iowa State, they're a physical team. Certainly the head coach, Jimmy Rogers, coming from Washington State, you watch some of his teams, they play with great physicality in that conference, and I'm very familiar with Tyler Roll, his time at NDSU. He was with me for a short period at Tennessee State, and what he brings from an offensive identity standpoint, you know, it's the type of ball that we want to play. We want to play these types of teams. We want to have that image. We want to have that identity across the board, you know, from our special teams to offense and defense and our mentality. So we know what it's going to be. We're going to have to bring our big boy pads and play with great leverage, and it's going to have to be technically sound and technically fit to have an opportunity to win a ball game. So it's just another team on the schedule, and that's who we have to play, and we want to get ready for it.
0: Bowling Green State University hits the road for the second time this season with nearly the same trip in back-to-back weeks, this time traveling 223 fewer miles in week 2 against Nebraska. The last win for the Falcons against a Power Conference opponent came in the 2023 season when they topped Georgia Tech. Remember that? September the 30th in a 38-27 score. Good luck to Coach Eddie George and the football program as they try and get their first win of the season in tough conditions out at Ames, Iowa. It is 7 o'clock on the button as we broadcast live from the campus at Bowling Green State University in Bowling Green, Ohio. The Michael and Sarah Colleen Center is the home of the School of Media and Communication. The morning show at 88.1 FM in the county. 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That's radio.net. Bigby temperature right now is 56 degrees and the time is 7 o'clock and Bigby Coffee helps with our news and conversation at 7 o'clock every Monday through Friday. Bigby Coffee at 215 East Wooster in downtown Bowling Green and also inside the main entrance of the Wood County Hospital as well. Bigby Coffee. Gary always says, it isn't Bigby without BG. Make sure you stop by and get some pumpkin. Pumpkin flavor. Whole new menu items out for the fall season as well. The Chumpkin, chai and pumpkin. Especially yummy, according to my better half. 56 degrees, as mentioned, is the Bigby temperature right now. Let's take a listen in to Ryan Weekman's latest forecast for us. He's saying it's going to get warm today, mostly sunny, and much more humid as well because I do believe, if I'm not mistaken, got some showers headed into Northwest Ohio over the next 48 to 72 hours, Ryan.
5: Looks like right now on your Tuesday morning, we've made it past Monday, and it looks like traffic's moving along pretty good here on 475 down in Perrysburg. Just anxiously awaiting that sunrise, because then our temperatures are going to be taking off all the way into the mid-80s for a high temperature for this afternoon. Let's take a look not just at our live cameras, but some of the new data in over the last few minutes here highlighting what a temperature difference that it is over the last 24 hours. About 5 degrees warmer here in Toledo compared to this time Monday morning, but you look off to the west, easy to see how that trend is going to be amplified today. And while yesterday we kind of got stuck in the low 70s despite the sunshine, today it's going to be one of those warmer and certainly muggier feeling afternoons. In fact, we can track that muggy meter still about as low as it goes. September is usually a month where we get some incredible stretches of sunshine, low mugginess. And while today we're going to have more of that sunshine, the humidity is going to be rapidly rising. And I expect it's going to feel much more humid, not only for this afternoon, but if you look towards tomorrow and Thursday as well, we're going back into that heavy feeling air likely, and that's going to produce some chances for some scattered showers. Let's look at it right here, my hour-by-hour forecast. Again, a southerly wind starts to pay dividends very quickly lunchtime into the afternoon. It's going to be hard to believe. You're going to be like, remember how cool it felt this morning? Certainly won't by this afternoon or evening, so a great night to spend some time outside. I think rain holds off until after sunset, and that's where some scattered showers start to spark off tonight. There is technically a very low-level risk from the Storm Prediction Center at maybe an isolated strong storm or two. I just don't see it happening. I think these are going to be pretty contained. They're going to have a couple of pockets of some heavier downpour, some thunder and lightning, and overall, you're going to find it just to be humid and wet out the door for your Wednesday morning. The clouds and the showers push highs back into the 70s. May sneak into the low 80s again on Thursday, along with a chance for a couple more pop-up showers. And if you look at your weekend, are you starting to make those Saturday and Sunday plans, or perhaps you already have them? Here you go, a chance for a scattered shower on Saturday. I do think Sunday at this point holds the better potential, though, or higher chances for some rain. And that's the latest on our 10-day forecast.
0: Thank you, Ryan. Again, 30% chance of some showers and thunderstorms later on, late in the evening. We're taking a look at the breakdown on that. They're saying maybe 10 o'clock, 11 o'clock at night, so it shouldn't affect the community market taking place on the parking lot over at the Wood County Mall tonight, at the Woodland Mall, at from 4 to 7. Tomorrow, we're keeping an eye on the rain developing tomorrow, though, because we've got our downtown farmers market at 201 South Main Street. We'll talk about that with Kinsey Macy tomorrow at 7:40 or so, but downtown farmers market will happen as long as there's not any heavy wind or lightning, any storms. If we get some rain, a little bit of drizzle won't slow them down. Overnight low tonight of 68 degrees. Tomorrow's high a little cooler with cloudy skies and that 70% chance of rain, 79 degrees, and a 70% chance of rain on Thursday with a high of 82 degrees. Weekend for now looks pretty good as well, as you heard from Mr. Weekman there. Right now, 56 on the campus at Bowling Green State University. Before we get to our next special guest joining us here on the morning show, I want to remind you, the city of Bowling Green wants me to tell you that Mitchell Road is closed and bolted directions between Bowling Green Road West and Sand Ridge Road. They're doing some sewer line work there, performed by Eric Palmer Excavating. Got underway about 5 minutes ago at 7 o'clock this morning. We'll be there until about 7 o'clock this evening. The detour there is going to be State Route 6 from Sand Ridge Road to Bowling Green Road West. Again, Mitchell Road closed in both directions between Bowling Green Road West and Sand Ridge Road for sewer line work until 7 o'clock this evening. Detours are in effect. And the city would also like me to remind you that citizens can expect to see contractors working in the village this week. On behalf of the city of Bowling Green, they're verifying electric meters. Contractors may need access to private property to access the exterior meter. However, they will not need to enter your home or to enter your business. Now, city does assure us that these contractors will be carrying city of Bowling Green issued identification, have identification markings on their vehicles, and be working around the exterior of your homes and businesses to locate and verify electric meters. Any questions, reach out to the city of Bowling Green. And last night, we had the opportunity to check in on our city council representatives. There's a city ward redistricting effort that's ongoing right now. The first of two meetings taking place from 6 to 7:30 at the Veterans Memorial Building in the meeting room there. The second one is taking place on Saturday, September the 19th. It'll be from 9 o'clock until 10:30 in the morning right there at the Simpson Garden Building in the banquet room at 1291 Conneaut Avenue. City officials telling us that due to the city's population growth and shifts, the district maps last revised back in 2002 now show a 29% deviation between the largest and smallest wards' population counts. That deviation significantly above the population deviation of 10% that's generally accepted by the courts. And after the final map is chosen by City Council, an ordinance detailing the ward boundaries to be passed in time for next year's municipal elections. We talked about this just late last week with the mayor of the city of Bowling Green, Mike Osbacher. We'll have more details about the efforts of the city to redistrict their four city wards in our 7 o'clock or our 8 o'clock newscast this morning. And I want to remind you also there's an electronics recycling drive taking place this Saturday from 9 a.m. to 1 p.m. at 140 South Grove Street here in the city. A drive-in, drive-out, no contact, and free, except for TVs. They're doing those right now. This event is being sponsored by Bowling Green State University and Office of Campus Sustainability, the City of Bowling Green, also by the Wood County Committee on Aging and AIM Recycling, and Zach Hayes, the sustainability officer on the campus of Bowling Green State University, gave us more details just yesterday.
6: Next e-waste drive for the community is coming up this Saturday, so yep. Saturday the 19th from 9 a.m. to 1 p.m. And this one will be partnering again with the First Presbyterian Church downtown in Bowling Green. So the Wood County Committee on Aging, they have graciously allowed us to use their parking lot again this year. So the address is going to be 140 South Grove Street here in Bowling Green. And you can bring all sorts of stuff to this event. I'm telling you, we'll take your appliances with cords, you know, kitchen items, batteries, anything that maybe you can plug in that doesn't work anymore, or something small like a phone charger or an old cell phone. We take all this electronics and we partner with AIM eCycling so that things are responsibly recycled. They're a EPA-certified recycler out of Toledo that partners with the university and also does these big drives with us once a semester. So we're lucky to have them, and they certify their data wiping, so you don't have to worry about any sensitive information. Yeah. You know, someone passed away, you can't get into their computer, you don't know what's on there.
0: Yeah.
6: You can bring it to us, and they use the same technology as the CIA to wipe hard drives on computers. Wow. So,
0: and once again, that's a drive-in, drive-out, no contact or limited contact event. Only contact if you have a flat-screen TV or LCD TV you'd like to have recycled. Those are $1 a pound fee. The rest is absolutely free. Good chance to get rid of cell phones and televisions, printers, IT devices, batteries of all kinds, fans, electronic tools, you name it. They take it all there for free. Just pull right into the Wood County Committee on Aging there off of Grove Street and exit on Buttonwood. That's Saturday from 9 to 1. And also, got word from Wood County, the Solid Waste Management District, they're also having a scrap tire recycling event the same day and the same time. Saturday, September the 19th from 9 a.m. to 1 p.m., they're going to be accepting tires from folks with Wood County addresses, up to 10 tires per vehicle. We'll talk more about that with Zach from Wood Soil and Water Conservation District tomorrow here on the morning show. And there's Board of Education meeting taking place tonight at 6 o'clock. We'll be out there to cover that for you. We'll preview that for you on our 8 o'clock newscast this morning. Right now, Jenny's on the line with us this morning. Jenny Morlock is the Extension Program Assistant, 4-H Youth Development Officer for the Ohio State University's 4-H office here on Dunbridge Road. And Miss Jenny, kind enough to spend time with us, frequently, once a month or so, and also co-hosts our broadcast, of course, out at the Wood County Fair as well. Jenny, happy Tuesday to you, and good morning.
7: Good morning.
0: Great
7: day. Boy, it's going to feel like milkshake weather later today.
0: It sure is. Get out there and get that open, would you? That'd be great. Jenny's got a very special guest joining us. And Miss Jenny, we often talk about these young people in love, being able to spotlight our 4-H'ers and the great things they're doing as they work their way through that experience. But we don't talk enough about the alumni. And that's what we're talking about this morning, right?
7: Yes, yes. Today we're going to talk a little bit about our alumni group. They meet on a regular basis, and we want to feature Andrea Schroeder this morning. She's clear over in Custer, Ohio, one of my hometowns.
0: Sure.
7: And she had a dynamic 4-H career, and now for many years, she has been helping at the fair in the poultry department with our junior fair kids. And we just want to put her in the spotlight and give her an opportunity to talk about her 4-H story, where it's taken her, and how she's raising her family in the 4-H program now.
0: Miss Andrea, good morning. Thanks for calling in.
8: Good morning. Thanks for having me.
0: Great to have you on the program here. I know you've had a rich career in 4-H, been helping the teams, as Jenny mentioned there, on the Junior Fair Board, the Poultry Department, and much other for a number of years. But take us back to the beginning, if you will, to a young Andrea Schroeder and what brought her to 4-H.
8: So I was a 9-year member of the Tontogne Hotwires 4-H Club. Mm-hmm. It was kind of a little happy accident that we discovered the 4-H program. My mom used to work at TSC, and she worked with quite a few of additional Wood County 4-H alum now. And they told her about 4-H camp one summer and really, really, really recommended that I join. So we found the closest club to us, which at the time was the advisors were Tom and Kay Asmus before Denny Asmus took over. And so I just kind of got put in it. I went to camp that first year, and it was just off to the races after that. I fell in love with camp. I fell in love with everything that we could do. I was in just about everything I could get myself involved in through the years.
0: Well, what was it that hooked you? What was it, the camaraderie? Was it, you tell us.
8: For me, for camp, there's really, it's hard to explain without experiencing it, but you forget that you're only there for 3 full days. It's such an immersive experience. You meet people from all over the county. Like, some of my best friends I would have never met had I not been in 4-H. Like, they all go to different schools. You learn those team building skills. You learn to, you always find another

0: project was poultry.
1: Okay.
0: And I showed that for a number of years. I never showed turkeys, but I did pretty much show everything, at least once of everything else that was in the barn. And then I graduated or aged out, and I was out for a couple of years. And then there was a need for a position for like a liaison between junior fair board and senior fair board. And Jane and Jenny approached me back in 2012 and asked if I'd be interested. And well, 15 years later, I'm still here. So
1: how's that been rewarding in a different way, in a leadership role there, being that liaison there and impacting the next generation?
0: Yes. So I feel like with my position, I'm able to let the kids have a little more control than they might have.
1: Mm-hmm.
0: Otherwise, I let them know, like, you guys do what you need to do, and whatever you don't have or need, let me know, and I'll make it happen. So I stay in the background as much as I can, but I make sure they're supported, that they have what they need, and find what they need if they don't have it.
1: Can you talk a little bit to Andrea Schrader as well? She's our alumni spotlight person this morning, and thanks to Jenny for setting this visit up. Talk about some of the skills, the hard skills that these, and soft skills that these youngsters are learning by being involved in 4-H. Obviously, you're a great communicator, and it sounds to me like maybe you weren't as a youngster, huh?
0: Oh, no, definitely. Public speaking was not a strong suit ever. So these kids, very early on, I think they're 15 when they can apply for junior fair board. That's pretty young if you think about being put in charge of mm-hmm. Younger kids like 9, 10, 11, 12-year-olds, where you're very close in age. You don't necessarily know entirely what you're doing, so you're looking for that person that's maybe done the role at least once before. So they're learning those communication skills, the soft leadership skills, where they're like, okay, so they don't know how to do this, so they're just going to take them and explain something, and they don't know necessarily in the moment that what they're doing is like a mentor type of thing.
1: Yes, ma'am.
0: And then all of a sudden they've got a few other kids. Well, Colin helped me, so let's go see if he'll help her, or, you know, that kind of thing. It just snowballs. And then we have a weekly barn meeting where they're standing up in front of all the parents as well, explaining how the week's going to go and when the show is and how showmanship's going to go. And any questions, you know, you can reach out to any of us that have a badge on or anything like that. That can be really nerve-wracking when you're standing in front of a barn with a microphone.
1: Yeah.
0: And you've never met half of the parents, or, you know, you've got new parents to the program that don't have the slightest idea, you know, how any of it works. You have to be able to try to break it down respectfully, not to, you know, talk down to anybody, but
1: yeah,
0: just have that ability to take charge of the moment and be able to explain and lay out how it works.
1: Jenny, that's right in your wheelhouse there when you talk about the youngsters and the growth that you see them experience in their time at 4-H.
2: You know, that's one of the greatest benefits of my job, is watching someone like Andrea, who I saw her as a young camper, and now to see her as a mentor, as a mom, raising her kids in the 4-H program, and all that she's given back. And we also did not mention, Andrea has been a livestock interview judge for me for many years, and maybe she can touch real quick on that experience.
0: Yes, so I've also done that for about 15 years or so. I also did Henry County for a couple of years. That's a whole new set of interview skills, to be able to talk to the next generation, or maybe the generation from people that I was in 4-H with that now have kids coming through that are old enough to be in. You have to tailor the questions to the age group and really be that soft personality when the nervous little 9-year-old comes up and sits in the chair and just looks absolutely mortified to talk to you. You got to figure out what icebreaker will get them talking, and then maybe shift back to the project. But yeah, that's definitely been a harder challenge than others when you get those nervous first year kids. And then when they come back that next year and you just see that confidence level where they're not nervous, that's so cool.
1: That's really an important skill for them to learn later in life as well, isn't it?
0: Oh, for sure.
1: Yeah. Jenny, we're talking this morning at an alumni spotlight with Andrea Schrader, someone who's been involved with 4-H for many, many years and now passing that experience on to the next generation as well. And one of the things we talked often about, Andrea, Jenny and I talk about, is that diversity of programming as well. We talked about

0: about the fact that you were involved with the Junior Fair Poultry Department and still have an interest in that, but there's something really for anybody, even if they're not an agricultural, it weren't raised in that environment.
1: Yes, Andrea, sorry.
2: That refreshed my memory. Did you take some nutrition projects back in the day, or I can't remember for sure?
1: I did. I took quick breads. That got me on Food, Fashion, and Family Board.
2: All right. I remember correctly.
1: Yep.
0: But again, there is something for everybody, isn't there, Andrea? When, you know, folks listening in that may not be in an agriculture environment, don't have kids that have been involved with 4-H before, but the diversity of programming has always just blown me away.
1: Yeah. So there's woodworking projects. That's what my oldest takes. My youngest took a Pocket Pets project last year, and then this year she took an art project. And then when I was aging out, there was the creation of the athletics part.
0: Oh, yeah.
1: Like the You're the Athlete and the sports stuff that they added. And then there's also like safety, first aid, laundry, that kind of stuff.
0: Couldn't do what you do, Jenny. I know you have a very qualified staff out there, youngsters moving in and helping to support the legacy of 4-H, but having this alumni program as well and those folks continuing to support the youngsters, critical to continue to growth and success of 4-H, I guess, huh?
2: Yes, that is for sure. We want to keep it strong for the next generation. And as you're talking about projects, our library is open every day. Monday through Friday, and some evenings when we have meetings at the Extension office, kids can start working on their projects now. You know, our enrollment may not be till March, but if they're planning on joining, you know, there's those days this winter when they might have a school day where it's full of snow, so they can start working on their 4-H project.
0: Yep. Jenny, I've got to run. I appreciate you setting this interview up. Andrea, it's wonderful to be able to meet you as well, and thanks for sharing your vision and your experience as well. I think it'll really motivate more and more people, youngsters in particular, and their family members to get involved.
1: Well, thanks for having me.
0: Jenny, thank you very much, my dear. I'll talk to you very soon, okay?
2: All right. Thank you, Clint. Have a great day.
0: Yes, ma'am. You as well. Look at the time, folks. It is already 21 minutes after 7 o'clock here on The Morning Show. Again, a big thank you to Jenny Morlock for being a regular guest of ours here on The Morning Show. Jenny is the Extension Program Assistant and 4-H Youth Development Officer at the Ohio State University Extension Office there on Dunbridge Road. You reach out to her office, direct line. I'll throw that out there. It's 419-354-9050. Erin Konecki has made her way into the studio this morning, the Deputy Director of the Wood County Emergency Management Agency. Ms. Erin, good morning.
3: Good morning.
0: How are you?
3: Good. How are you doing?
0: I'm doing good. What do you want to talk about this morning?
3: Let's talk about Jeff.
4: No, he took his earphones off.
0: When Jeff,
4: I walked in and I
0: saw
4: both of
0: Jeff.
4: You wearing green shirts, it's like,
3: oh no.
4: Okay. I guess somebody didn't get the memo.
0: He's getting that complex again, isn't he? That kid left out, sitting in the corner. Nobody wants to talk to Jeff.
4: Could you imagine
0: Klein.
4: If I really was paranoid?
0: Jeff Klein, the deputy or the director of the Wood County Emergency Management Agency, and Erin Klein, the deputy director. Jeff Klein and Erin Konecki, the deputy director of the Wood County EMA. You guys got me all flumbled now. They're ganging up on me already this morning. It's 7:22 in the morning. I haven't had my coffee yet, guys. Come on.
4: Oh, I've had too much, so.
0: Continue our conversation about emergency preparedness, I guess, this morning, Erin. Does that sound right?
3: Yes. We're in September is Emergency Preparedness Month, so it's important for us to kind of touch on this every time we come in.
4: Yeah, the thing is, when you have these months, and we've kind of talked about this before, is it's a good reminder to think about this stuff. We've all got so much stuff going on in our life, and you know, I get it. Emergency preparedness is not in the forefront of everybody else's mind when you know you've got all the struggles with life going on. Mm. But you know, when something bad happens, your world seems like it's falling apart, it gets so much worse, you know, and I think that's kind of the thing about, you know, the month and being able to talk about this. And, you know, one of the first things today is the emergency communications plan. And, you know, one of the things I always like to remind people is when you're out and you start making plans, and if we're going to have a disaster, you make the plan for a Saturday afternoon when the family's together and everybody's together, you know, and sometimes you just sit here and say, okay, if something happens today at this exact time, where's everybody at? And everybody's not together.
0: Yeah.
4: You know, and how are we going to communicate? What are the best ways to communicate? We got a lot of really cool ways to communicate today, but the problem is, how are you going to get a hold of me then?
0: Yeah.
4: You know, and that's one of those simple things we talked about a little bit during the eclipse. To have, you know, a standard way to sit here and say, hey, you know, I've noticed things between Apple phones and Android phones. We had one of our kids didn't have an Apple phone, had Android. And in certain circumstances, the text messages wouldn't go through.
0: Right. Yeah.
4: So let's move everybody over to a generic platform.
0: Right.
4: If this happens, we've all got WhatsApp, we've got Facebook Messenger, whatever. Let's try and communicate that way.
0: And what to do in an emergency if the platform is overloaded. I mean, we run into that when we're out at, just a simple example would be, we're out at the fair doing our broadcasts out there with the tractor pulls and all everybody getting on their phone at the same time. Sometimes the system gets overloaded. Certainly would be the situation in the event of some type of a disaster.
4: Well, it certainly would be, and that's one of the things they found out during 9/11, you know, when we were talking about that last
0: right.
4: week was,
0: yep,
4: you know, everybody
0: right.
4: suddenly gets on their phone, and, you know, back in that day, everybody was getting on their phone trying to reach out to loved ones. Today, everybody's trying to get on the phone and get pictures, which is very helpful. Mm-hmm. I mean, when we hear things, and it's like, you know, we've got trees into houses, it's really nice to be able to see just exactly whatever he's talking about. So we do appreciate it, but it really takes up the bandwidth and creates additional problems. And that's just one of those things there that it's like, okay, you know, if we can't communicate locally, can we communicate, you know, maybe I've got the daughter in Seattle, can we all contact her? And
0: sure.
4: she's the go-between between us.
0: We get to together on a regular basis and talk about emergency preparedness and response, et cetera. Aaron and Jeff was just mentioning there as well what we as parents, our responsibilities are, but the youth, I mean, we need to teach them what they should do, what youth preparedness is in the event of an emergency as well.
3: Yes, it's so important, especially because they're all rapidly changing in what they understand, their sizes, their needs. So it is really good, at least annually and September and otherwise, when things change, to talk to them again about okay. how the circumstances have changed, relook at their go bag and make sure you have something that fits them. You know, maybe they don't like that kind of snack anymore. So to revisit that and to pack that. We're at two of the safety events this weekend, and at those events, we really focused on the kids and packing their go bags. So kind of talking to them about the things they'd want to put in a bag if they had to get out of their house fast. A lot of them seemed to really understand that, and I thought that was a really valuable thing to focus on.
0: That was Middleton Township Safety Day, those type of events where
3: yes.
0: you get an opportunity to talk to the kids and the families one-on-one, huh?
3: Yeah. So we had the coloring activity and a couple other activities that brought them to the table, and while we were there, that's what we talked about with them. So,
0: what age should we start that communication with our youngsters? I mean, at what age are they able to process and have some responsibility for, you know, being prepared?
3: I think pretty early. As soon as they have some sort of understanding, it doesn't have to be gloom and doom. You know,
0: sure.
3: you don't have to really get into that. A lot of the time when we're talking to the kids at the tables, we'll say, if you had to just pack a bag, kind of like if you went on a sleepover, if you were away from your house for a couple of days, what would you want with you? I would say it's 5-6 years old is a good time for them to really wrap their head around it. I know mine might be different than others, but my 5-year-old
0: lives in that world.
3: Yeah, she'll say, well, it's better to have it and not need it than need it and not have it, right, guys?
0: I want her in the same group as my grandkids.
3: Yeah, her kindergarten class is going to be very prepared. So,
4: well, you know, the thing is, we forget that it, you know, you can shelter them all you want from this stuff, but you're all going to the shelter if need be. You know, at some point, yeah. there's the world of realism and just kind of communicating to them, you know, in a way that makes sense. And, you know, every kid is different. You know, every kid has different fears and
0: yeah.
4: concerns and
0: yeah.
4: things like that. There's a lot of good resources. The American Red Cross, and I looked it up yesterday, I believe it's Pedro. It could be Pepe.
3: No, Pedro the Penguin.
4: Pedro the Penguin.
0: Ah,
3: yeah.
0: There you go.
4: And they have a lot of good videos and a lot of good information for families in that to kind of go and look at some of that stuff and maybe, you know, just see, hey, is this something that would be good, you know, mm-hmm. for my kid? And, you know, and again, it's one of those things, the better prepared we are, you know, regardless of the age, the better decisions you're going to make.
0: One of the tips I read in your communication plan, Aaron, talked about having a list of emergency contacts in both your cell phone and written down, agreeing on a family meeting place, and creating a contact card for each member of your family.
3: Yes. So that's something that is very helpful to have in a kid's backpack. So if they needed to find a trusted adult and say, hey, I'm lost or I am so-and-so, they wouldn't have to have your, you know, address and everything necessarily committed to memory.
0: Sure.
3: They could hand that off and it would say, you know, this is my mom, this is my... And where we put it in a backpack is not an obvious place.
0: Yes,
3: it's
0: ma'am.
3: Just so that they know where that's at.
0: Right.
3: For safety reasons, but I think it's a really good idea so that, especially if they're panicked too, they could know my number all day long. And if they're scared,
0: yeah,
3: that might not be, or if they're injured and not able to share that, that again would be able to provide a contact.
0: There was an ID tag program that came out a few years ago as well, wasn't
3: yes,
0: there?
3: Remember the Roth
0: that?
3: ID.
0: Roth
3: tags.
0: ID, that's right.
3: We have
0: yeah.
3: those because they still have mm. the high back booster seats in the car. So we
0: I
3: have
0: see.
3: Those in there too.
0: Okay.
3: Yeah, I think that's a really good idea.
4: Yeah, and those, that's a good product there if people have the opportunity to get them. I know at one time they were talking about selling them at Target, but there's a number of places at these community events, folks that will get them. But that was just such a horrible tragedy that day. Is
0: out on the toll road there, couldn't contact folks. Oh, my
4: we've
0: Lord.
4: We've got two kids. We want to get a hold of their parents.
0: Yeah.
4: And, you know, it's challenging from the responder point of view because you really have to be sure when you tell somebody your kid's at this hospital or whatever, because if they get there and their kid's not there, it's not their kid.
0: Right. Yeah.
4: I mean, so you really want to make sure that you've got accurate information, and not having contact cards and the Roth ID and things like that really slows it down. And the nice thing, the Roth ID, if I remember right, it's you write everything down, you slide it in the sleeve, and people can't see it.
3: Yeah, it's just a reflective, and it says if you're a responder, peel here kind of
0: oh,
3: thing.
0: Oh, so.
4: And that's always been one of the fears is you know, the kids running around with stuff with their name or somebody can see it, that that's going to, well, if you know my name, then you're okay to go with, things
0: gotcha.
4: Like that.
0: Yeah. Mm-hmm.
4: So that's why, and it's protected, and, you know, and again, the big thing is updating information.
0: Yeah.
4: You know, I don't think most of us, our information really changes that much. You know, our cell phone numbers, things like that. But they do. I mean, people move and things like that. And if you don't think about it, here again, you know, people are going to the wrong house
0: yeah.
4: to try and notify you or using a different number.
0: Yep. I remember talking to folks, the families that were impacted by that terrible tragedy and the time they went through where they were not able to communicate, couldn't find the parents, for example, of some of those children. Oh, just heartbreaking stories there.
4: It is, you know, and that's one of those things. It's interesting because it has changed the way I travel. You know, it's one of those things where you get in the car and maybe being as comfy as you can isn't always the best thing, you know, making sure that you've
0: right.
4: got your wallet in your pocket, not sitting in the console,
0: mm-hmm.
4: because when they get you out of the car, they're not going to be thinking of looking in there, and making mm-hmm. sure that you've got a coat that's mm-hmm. accessible and
0: that's right.
4: and things for the kids.
0: Jeff Klein, Eric Konecki, join us every Tuesday here on The Morning Show. What about 911? During a disaster, if you have a life-threatening emergency, call 911. At what age? We went through that situation when my daughters were growing up, trying to teach them about dialing 911. And then my middle daughter was teaching my younger daughter how to dial 911 by dialing 911.
4: That is very common.
0: Is it? Okay. I feel
4: and
0: better
4: I think
0: by
4: the sentiment from most of the responders and stuff like that is it's those things happen. And it's let's just chalk it up to a training exercise and we'll move on.
0: Right.
4: I mean, I think as soon as they can start comprehending and understanding how to do the use the phones and do things, and you know, we see things all the time where, you know, a 4-year-old, 5-year-old calls 911 because something's wrong with mom or dad.
0: Yes.
4: You know, when they get there and, you know, they were having some sort of medical emergency. So, I mean, I think it's a good thing. And there's a lot of information out there on that one. And the 911 mistakes happen. I know back when I was in Perrysburg, for whatever reason, Mommy's exchange was 891 was the first three after the 419. And for some reason, if you had an 8911 number,
0: uh-oh,
4: on occasion,
0: my goodness,
4: it would trip 911.
0: Yeah.
4: You know, and the thing is that the dispatchers just get used to that. I was in the yard a couple years ago, and I hear, hello, hello, and I'm like, what is that? And I bump something on my phone, and it called 911.
3: You I've know. Done that running a couple times.
4: Yeah.
3: And that's I have that phone in like my sleeve on my shoulder, and then I would hear it through my headphones and think, oh no.
0: Hang up real quick, or do you talk to them?
4: Oh, you got to talk to them, because they're going to, I mean, they're going to send somebody looking for you. And that was one of those things, because, and it was, I can still remember it, and it was like, well, this is the Wood County Sheriff's Office. Can I have your name? And I said, when I give it to you, you're going to understand why I don't want to give it to you. and they just start laughing. And it's just like, but it does happen. And I'll tell you the other one that we're seeing a lot of today is the fall alerts and the accident alerts. And I think it's only Apple that has these, but people will put the phones on the seats and the car slams on the brakes in front of them and the phone slides off the seat and smacks the floorboard. It trips an alarm. So just kind of be cautious of that. And again, these are safety things. There is not, you're not getting fined. There's nobody mad. But if somebody's calling you, you know, when you see that number coming up, and because I do believe when they call you back, it does come up like Wood County Sheriff or or something like that, or whatever the community would be. It's all good, but please answer them, because if not, they're rolling police cars, fire trucks, things like that, and you know, we can save a lot of hassle for that.
0: We had a tragic story along that line. Not to get off topic here, but I remember interviewing the mother of a young woman who died because a distracted driving story there. Remember that? She had the phone in the car.
4: She was in her EOC
0: slid off
4: that was for safe community.
0: Yeah, she was down reaching for the phone, just took her eye off the roadway for a moment. So at any rate, what else, what other kind of advice do we have for our talking about family communications this morning, Aaron?
3: Pets. We got to think about our pets, too.
0: Oh, yes. Important members of the family.
3: Yes. They're our kids, too. So that's another thing to make sure that you're including. I thought about it this morning because I was sharing with Jeff that I have a very elderly dog that needs some special care in the mornings. Sure. And that would be difficult. If we had to evacuate with her right now, we would need some different things. You know, if she's having accidents, we'd need to bring her diapers. We'd have to make sure if we were in a community space that we were accounting for that. So it's just important to reevaluate your dogs, kind of like you do your kids or your cats or anything that ages, changes. Sometimes they can get injured and they have other things going on. So,
4: and if you could have pictures of them, current pictures, that's another one that's helpful in case they would ever get separated. Something like that on that.
3: And microchips.
4: One that we got our dog microchipped, that company actually ended up going out of business. And I know that there was like a transfer of like information and some different stuff. Yeah, so that might be one of those things that, you know, it's so much in life. It's like we set it and forget it. And we don't think of little things like that. But, you know, and just like people, the dogs change looks over time, and you know, just in case they wouldn't get away from you or something like that, having a most recent picture the same as the kids can be invaluable. And one of the things that was interesting when I was looking at this that I never thought about is they, with the advent of people having chickens and things like that at home, in some different small livestock, things like that, just kind of have an idea on with them, you know, what are we going to do if we, you know, we would have to evacuate, or, you know, do we just open the door and let them roam, or, you know, what the situation would be. But again, it's all about thinking about it before it happens, because when it happens, you've got so many other things going on. It's just so stressful. But, you know, take this time to think about it.
0: When you're at those safety fair events, like you guys said you were at this past weekend, a couple different ones that were taking place here, Aaron, do young people, how do you address that with them? I mean, how does that whole conversation get underway with your with the kids, or maybe when you're talking with young people that you're not, you know, related to? How do you
3: like with pets and everything, or just in
0: general? Just communication in general, and in time of emergency, you know, kids are growing up in a dynamic world for sure these days.
3: Yeah, they are. I mean, a lot of them do get a pretty good foundation at school. So, I mean, they talk to them about the fire drills and, you know, active assailant, you know, active shooter drills. Mm-hmm. They're all exposed to that pretty early. Geez, so. Yeah. They, you know, they have some sense of this, so it's usually I just kind of keep it very calm, neutral. Hey, if there was ever anything you had to get out of your house for, where would you guys meet? You know, what would you put in your bag? Where would you go? That kind of stuff. And it seems like they're all pretty even keel about it. And a lot of them know a lot more than you would expect.
0: Really?
3: So,
0: yeah.
3: Or they'll share personal stories. Yeah, it's, I think they are really usually engaged. We make sure to try to keep it lighthearted because this is not always the most exciting topics to talk about with, you know, short of not scaring people. So right. Yeah. The middle ground of the safety stuff, the stuff that can seem kind of boring, we try to make a little more lively with candy and toys and colors and things that can kind of make them feel happy and safe, and that way we can share the safety tips with
0: them. You hope that sparks conversation when you get back in their family unit as well.
3: Yeah, right? And we'll talk to them about stuff like that. Like, make sure that you talk about this with your parents. We actually, one of our activities that we had was a family safety plan. So I told them, if you work on this together as a family, then you can all pick a prize out of the prize basket. So it's just one piece of paper, and it is very basic contact information.
0: Yeah.
3: If we had to leave, we would meet here, that kind of stuff. But that, like, pushing them towards doing that and thinking through it is a huge step. A lot of people would just grab it and walk away. So That was one of the things I would say, like, you know what? I know if you do this maze or you do this coloring sheet, you can pick a prize, but your whole family can pick something there if you, you guys work on this together.
4: So. And you, when you mentioned the fire drills and that, I think that's one of those things that we need to look at and go, this stuff really works. When I left the fire service 9 years ago, just about to the day, there had not been a student die in a fire in a school since like the 50s, if there wasn't there wasn't some extenuating circumstance where somebody was doing something bad. And I think that's one of those things that it's like, these kids can do this stuff. They do understand. They're able to exit the building, and you know, maybe they're scared the first couple times, but after a while it gets to be kind of a routine. And I think that just kind of goes to show that they really can handle it. And I think it's one of, you know, everybody's different. I've got a granddaughter that every time it's going to storm, she calls me, and, you know, she's not a fan of the storm, but it's like, we talk through it, and, you know, she's learned that there's, okay, there's people like me that are out there, and people with the weather service, and it's like, okay.
0: Love that.
4: So it's just knowing that it's coming and being prepared, and, you know, and I think that's one of the things for the kids is, you know, getting to just understand that, you know, we're not going to be able to stop lightning and thunder and things like that, but if we pay attention to it, we're not going to be walking at a park when it happens.
0: Can you have a talk with my golden retriever? I'm just throwing that out because he is not a fan of storms, and he knows 30 minutes before Ryan knows that something's amiss, you know. So the pets,
3: you can get him a job.
0: Good. Put him
3: you
0: on
3: get
0: TV.
3: Another income.
0: Yeah, we'll get back to you on that one.
3: Does he have a thunder shirt?
0: He does not. We don't medicate him either, because I'm not a big fan of over-medicating animals for anything in particular. And I've heard all kinds of different guidance about that kind of stuff. The thunder shirts, I don't know. He's a big boy. He's a 100-pounder.
3: Yeah, I don't know. Large. I mean, I'm sure they go up exponentially they do, in size. I had a little one for my dog, and that did seem to help.
4: I have never heard anybody say that those do not work. Everybody that's said something has said that they work.
0: Okay.
4: And it's one of those things, to be honest, I don't. Concept doesn't make sense to me.
0: I don't get it.
4: But, yeah, it's not mine to understand,
3: that
4: I guess.
3: And a spray. I've heard there's some sort of, like, pheromone spray or something that can also be calming.
0: Really?
3: Yeah. Which all isn't, you know, a medication. So,
0: well, if I put one of those compression vests on him, and then he gets on top of me as well, as he turns into a lap dog pretty quickly.
4: Yeah.
0: Now it's really heavy.
3: Yeah.
0: At any rate, we just kind of guide him through it, and he's much better after it's all over.
4: Yep. But,
0: guys, anything else you want to touch on before we run?
4: No, I think we got it good.
3: Yeah.
0: Got special.
4: Appreciate the opportunity
0: up.
4: To be here and talk about
0: love
4: this.
0: Love having you as well, even if I can't remember your name. I remember
3: it doesn't matter.
4: You know, it's all good.
0: Can we just call it the Aaron and Jeff Show?
4: Yeah. There you
0: Let's go.
4: Let's
0: go with that,
4: there
0: all right?
4: There you go.
0: Who needs last names? We're all friends here. So I got music coming up from Reba in just a minute, and a salute to Dolly.
4: Yes.
0: Some other first name from last night.
4: I wish
0: night.
4: I would have
0: Apparently,
4: seen that. But,
0: I didn't see it either.
4: Same as you. Early to bed. We have to get up early.
0: About 8 o'clock, the bed's calling
4: me. Seniors.
0: By 9, we're asleep. That was a funny story here. We went to bed, Tammy and I, last night. We were starting to watch the first quarter of the football game. It was Monday Night Football was on last night. And we watched, I don't know, the first quarter, maybe, at whatever time that was, 8:30, 8:45. And we're getting ready to jump in bed, and I turned the TV on. I said, I want to watch a little football. She said, you're not going to watch it. You're going to fall asleep. I said, well, why do we have a TV in the bedroom if we never watch TV? So I fell asleep.
4: Yeah. Yeah.
3: That's funny.
4: Yeah, I know the feeling. You wake up and all of a sudden you're looking, it's like, what is on? It's infomercials. So, oh, it's 2 a.m.
0: Well, let's talk old people talk with Aaron can tune out right now. But remember back in the day, you'd fall asleep and it'd be off.
4: Yes.
0: Yeah, they have the beep. Yeah. Like, oh, she's, yeah. The TV signed off. I should go to bed now.
4: Yeah. Well, that was, yeah, I mean, that's funny because you look back at that and it's, man, there was like a, after what, like Johnny Carson or whatever those were, like
0: late show, late show, and then they pulled the plug on the darn thing, and
4: yeah,
0: and the sign on in the morning,
4: you go sign on, and all of a sudden they'd started with the Star Spangled Banner, and TV was back on for the day, all three channels.
0: That's the only reason we had children back in the day, Aaron. I've told you this before. The only reason we had children is so they could change TV for us and get the phone.
4: Yes.
3: That's funny.
0: Aaron, little Aaron, get up and change to channel 3. I'm done with channel 11.
3: I did have to do that.
0: There's only three channels to choose from, yeah. But I'm not getting out of my chair.
3: It wasn't long, but I do remember doing that.
0: Do you?
3: Yeah.
4: My kids always, I had to train them to do the AB switch, too. I don't know if you had those down here. We had those with up in Toledo and Lucas County.
0: Oh.
4: Yeah, that was an AB switch, because you doubled your channels then.
0: Oh,
4: yeah,
0: all right.
4: Yeah, I don't want to brag, but yeah, we were we had a good life.
0: And before cell phones, it was good to have a somebody get the phone. It's not for me. Somebody get the phone. And then as the daughters grew up and became teens, they had to have the extra long extension cord so they could stretch that phone into the closet or someplace else and get a little privacy there. Yeah.
4: Could you imagine if you had to pick up a phone today and didn't know who was on the other end? That's scary.
0: I don't pick up a phone if I don't know who's on the other end anymore. No. A lot of potential spam. That person loves to call me for some reason.
4: Oh.
0: I don't know them that well, but they call me a lot.
4: You're a popular guy.
0: Story for another day, right?
3: Yeah.
4: They call me, too.
0: We're going to move into a conversation with our good friends at Legacy Farmers Cooperative and Legacy Country Corner. They support our Ohio Agriculture Network report. We'll do that in about 2 minutes after we say thank you one more time to Jeff and Aaron from the Wood County Emergency Management Agency. Guys, thanks for coming in.
3: Great to be here.
4: Thanks.
0: Great to have you here. Let's do some great pretenders for you right now. The Platters and Agriculture News is next.

0: That was a golden oldie for you. All the way back to the 50s for that one. Got a request for some old. That's a good one. That fits that bill, I think. We got some Reba McEntire and Salute of Dolly Parton coming up before we get to the 8 o'clock hour this morning. And our Ohio Agriculture Network Report brought to you by Ty and the team there at the Ohio Ag Network. 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That's coming up in about 5 minutes or so. You know, Legacy Country Corner in Findlay is your partner for home and farm, offering many items such as pet and livestock feed, gardening items, show stock supplies, pet supplies and toys, and that remodeled and refurbished propane island able to fill just about any size of tank. The lady in the know when you talk about Legacy Country Corners on the line with us this morning, Maddie Yapel joining us. Miss Maddie, good morning.
1: Hi, good morning.
0: Thanks for waiting this morning. I appreciate your patience. Sorry to keep you hanging in there, but appreciate you finding time to chat with us. You're back in the building now. Fair season is kind of in the rearview mirror. You're still working your way through that.
1: Yeah, so since fair is over, we're really focusing on general fall products. So for homeowners to get their lawns ready for the fall, we carry a variety of products like lawn fertilizers, grass seed, and weed control. So we've got all of those in stock right now if anyone needs any.
0: I had somebody reach out and talked about ponds as well. They need maintenance on their pond. Their pond's a mess. What about, do you guys help with some chemicals and that kind of stuff as well?
1: Yeah, we've got plenty of pond chemicals in stock still, and then we also do pond water testing as well.
0: Okay, so they can bring it right in. You guys can tell us what we need and then pick it up right there and maybe give us some guidance on how to get that fixed in time for the fall and winter, huh?
1: Yeah, that's correct.
0: Okay, give us some hours. I know you're located at 6566 County Road 236 in Findlay, Ohio. What are the hours down there?
1: We're open Monday through Friday from 7:30 a.m. to 6 p.m. And on Saturdays, we're open 8 a.m. to noon, and we are closed on Sundays.
0: I know you guys spent a lot of time at the Hancock County Fair this past, first part of September. You're down there every day. I think you had a pop-up store out there. How was that for you?
1: It went pretty good. We had a lot of products, a lot of feed orders that we needed to bring back with us the next day. Besides it being super hot, it went really well.
0: Typical fair weather then, is that what you're telling me?
1: Yeah.
0: Now the show boxes, I know you had sale dates on those kind of things, so very important, but I guess there's utilization for those kind of things all throughout the year as well, is there not?
1: Yeah, we're still going to have all the show supplies. I know there are some national shows that people take part in.
0: Oh,
1: yeah. So we're still going to be carrying show feeds throughout the winter. We're still going to be carrying your show supplies, so the shampoos, whitening sprays, halters, all of that stuff we will still be carrying through the winter.
0: All right. Are the Food Truck Fridays done for the season? I know you had one on September the 11th, but I haven't seen anything posted since then.
1: Yes. We're still going to try to find a couple and maybe have it sporadically, maybe a couple coffee trucks.
0: Okay.
1: But as of right now, we don't have anything scheduled yet.
0: Okay. And I mentioned the fact that revitalization of the petroleum. I know that Chris and I have talked about that before as well, Chris Berger. That really kind of makes an extra big space there for folks if they haven't been down there where they can kind of navigate around there when they're dealing with propane and some of that as well.
1: Oh, yeah. Yep.
0: All right. Any more information is 419-427-9413. Is that the best phone number to give Maddie a call?
1: Yes, it is.
0: Okay. Anything else we need to touch on while we got you on the line this morning, ma'am?
1: So we are actually hiring both full-time and part-time team members, and we're also hiring an assistant manager as well.
0: Okay. How do we apply?
1: If you go to legacyfarmers.com, and go to the careers section, you'll just look for the Country Corner postings. We are also on Indeed as well.
0: Excellent. Maddie, thanks very much for your time. Have a wonderful Tuesday. We'll talk to you soon, okay?
1: Thank you. You
0: right.
1: too.
0: Thanks for your patience. It is 7:52, about 8 minutes away from the top of the hour. Let's do it. 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
2: 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I'm Joe Everett. A couple quick notes to add to your calendar. 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Then tune in tomorrow as the Ohio Agnet gets an update from the Ohio Corn and Wheat about the great work being done to represent Ohio's grain farmers at the state and national levels. Then tune in on Friday as we will be broadcasting from the 39th Annual Midas All-Star Pull-Off in Urbana. 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Well, every day that goes by, we get just a tad closer to the heart of the harvest season. Let's check the latest numbers in the Ohio Crop Progress Report, which is sponsored by Relentless Ag, every acre at peak performance. 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Corn reaching the dent stage is now at 81% this week, ahead of last week's 73% and above the 75% five-year average. Mature corn for the state is sitting at 22%, below the 27% average. Ohio corn condition was rated 68%, good to excellent. As we turn to soybeans, dropping leaves has reached 24% this week, ahead of last week's 15%, but behind the 32% five-year average. Ohio soybean condition is rated 64%, good to excellent. To learn more on these numbers, you can find the full report today at ohioagnet.com. Now let's get a check on your Tuesday forecast, which is brought to you by Seed Genetics Direct, the number one fastest growing and largest Ohio-based independent seed company. 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
3: Going to have to watch for showers and thunderstorms as instability works its way back into the Buckeye State. I'm Chief Meteorologist Ryan Martin. Let's take a look at that forecast update. Heat and humidity. That's something we don't talk about a lot in September, but we're going to talk about it today. Well above normal temperatures and dew points that are sky high as well. Strong southwest flow funneling in. It's creating a boundary that's quite significant across the central parts of Iowa, northern Illinois, into southern lower Michigan, northern Indiana, and a few counties of Ohio. I think what we have to watch for this is a few hit and miss scattered showers and thunderstorms this afternoon and evening, mostly US 30 northward. And then we have another round of showers and storms tomorrow that may end up getting more of the state, probably 70-75% coverage. Big showers and storms stay well north on Thursday, but additional moisture can get down to the US 30 corridor again. Friday starts with a little bit of action down in the south, and then we start to dry down before a frontal boundary hits early next week. I'm Ryan Martin.
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2: 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I'm Joe Everett. 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Here's Ryan Martin.
3: Grain markets finished mixed yesterday. Corn was up 2 to 3, beans up anywhere from 7 to 10 cents. Wheat markets were mostly lower, although for a while Chicago wheat tried to hold its own. Energy markets were skeptical yesterday of a President Trump's post indicating a pause in Black Sea energy infrastructure attacks. Crude oil had been up multiple dollars, finished up about $1.20 to $1.50 per barrel overall. Ethanol margins, though, have improved in the past week. Plant revenue, again, firmly above all costs. Cash ethanol prices are pushing $2 a gallon. The end user buying has again absorbed a chart-based weakness. We saw that mostly in the corn and beans yesterday as the beans shook off. Probably too significant of a move after the WASDE report. Markets also going to be watching weather very, very close the next couple of days. Big rains expected in Iowa, southern Minnesota. I'm Ryan Martin.
2: 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Things are in the red in Chicago. Let's start off with December corn, 531 and three quarters, down 1.5. March corn, 546 and a half, down 1.5. As we turn to soybeans, November, 1296 and three quarters, down 5.5. January soybeans, 1314 and a half, down 5.75. Looking at livestock from yesterday's close, cattle's higher and hogs are lower. This is the Ohio AgNet.
0: 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Ty Higgins and Dusty Sonnenberg, the entire team there, back to Dale Mino in the days as well. Thanks very much to folks at Legacy Farmers Cooperative. Reach out to them for any needs, as Maddie told us, whether it's ponds, whether it's whatever the case might happen to be. They've got all you need right there at Legacy Country Corner store as well in Findlay, Ohio. One more golden oldie for you this morning, a little Ricky Nelson to wrap up the 7 o'clock hour? Yeah. News coming up. And Reba McEntire. Stay tuned. Yeah.

That's some Ricky Nelson music for you, winding up a very busy 7 o'clock hour here on the morning show. Thanks to everybody who played along this morning. Special thanks to Jeff Klein and Eric Konecki from the Wood County Emergency Management Agency for stopping in for a visit this morning. To Maddie Yapel from Legacy Country Corner, the general manager there of the Country Corner store. They're hiring an assistant manager now as well. Need other staff, too, at the Legacy Country Corner store there in Findlay. And also a big thank you to Jenny Morlock and our guest from the Wood County EMA for being a special guest of ours on the program this morning. At a minute after 8 o'clock, as we broadcast live from the campus at Bowling Green State University in Bowling Green, Ohio, the Michael and Sarah Kulin Center. It's the home of the School of Media and Communication. 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Our thanks to the Thayer Family Dealerships at Organ Collision. They are the gents that fix the dance. And Thursday of this week, Rachel Thayer London's going to be a guest of ours on the show. Rachel's going to be in studio at 8:15 or so on Thursday, talking about the big 4x4 event that's going to be happening. They're doing it again at the Wood County Fairgrounds. Details on that coming up. It's a great fundraiser for scholarships for folks studying agriculture right here in Wood County. Thanks, Rachel, and thanks to our partnership with our friends at Thayer Family Dealerships and the Thayer Family Dealerships at Organ Collision. Bigby temperature right now, 56 degrees. We're headed up to a high today of 86 or so. Jacket this morning, won't need it this afternoon. Mostly sunny skies and winds out of the southeast at about, or southwest rather, at about 5 to 15 miles an hour. What those winds are bringing north into the Wood County and Ohio area is going to be some showers, maybe some thunderstorms later in the week as well. Officially, we have an 80% chance we'll get some showers, but it's going to be later on this evening. The latest forecast from the National Weather Service saying we expect to have showers developing after dinner tonight. After today's high of 86, the overnight low tonight of 79 degrees. Is that right? No. Overnight low tonight is 66 degrees, and tomorrow's high, 79 degrees. There it is. 70% chance of showers on Wednesday. We're watching that very closely because, of course, we have the downtown farmers market tomorrow from 4 to 7. That will happen, as we always say, unless we get some thunder, lightning, heavy winds, that kind of stuff, just a little sprinkles and showers. They'll still have the market. And then for Thursday, still cloudy skies and still a 70% chance of scattered showers and a warm daytime temperature of 82. Cooler headed into the weekend, more seasonable temperatures Friday into the middle of next week with highs only around 80 degrees, upper 70s to around 80 and overnight lows in the 60s. And no real chance of showers for Friday, for Saturday, looks like Saturday night potential some showers there. But other than that, looks like a good weekend upcoming. 56 right now. Humidity levels are at 77%, and they are inching up as the temperature goes up today. It's supposed to be kind of a muggy day for a Tuesday, September the 15th of 2026. Folks out working on the roadways this morning, City of Bowling Green wants me to remind you the Mitchell Road is now closed in both directions between Bowling Green Road West and Sandridge Road. They're working on a sewer line there. It's being done by Eric Palmer Excavating. They started at 7 this morning. They're going to be out there until about 7 o'clock this evening. There's a detour in place at State Route 6 from Sandridge Road to Bowling Green Road West, so keep that in mind. That'll be until 7 o'clock tonight, and that's today only. Also, the City of Bowling Green wants me to let you know citizens can expect to see contractors working in the village this week on behalf of the City of BG. They're verifying electric meters, we're told. Contractors may need access onto private property to access an exterior meter. However, they will not need to enter your home or your business. And what they will do is they may be working around the exterior of homes and businesses to locate and verify electric meters. City assuring us that these contractors will carry City of Bowling Green issued identification and will have identification markings on their vehicles as well. Any questions, reach out to the City of Bowling Green about that project, which continues now for the rest of the week.
And we're going to be covering an event for you this morning. Starts at 10:30. You're welcome to be in attendance as well. The Northwestern Water and Sewer District's invited folks to a ribbon-cutting ceremony recognizing the completion of the Dunnbridge Water and Sewer Project. This is a nearly $9 million project that provides new water and sewer services to the Dunnbridge area and addresses longstanding water quality concerns related to failing septic systems identified through the Ohio EPA findings and orders. The Wood County Commissioners Committee a total of $8.7 million in American Rescue Plan Act funding, the ARPA dollars, to help make the project affordable for the community. We'll have remarks today from Northwestern Water and Sewer District officials, Wood County Commissioners, and the Wood County Health Department, all followed by a ceremonial ribbon cutting taking place at 10:30. The location here is the Shelter House. That's near Middleton Township and Fire Station Number 2 up on Middleton Pike. Access to the site there is off of Dunnbridge Road. We'll be up there, have comments from officials from, again, the district, from the county commissioners, the health department, and others, and have that in our local and regional news tomorrow if you can make it up there for that event. Another one to remind you about, the League of Women Voters of BG reached out to me and said they're going to be hosting an informational program titled How Secure Are Our Elections? This is scheduled for September the 16th. That's tomorrow, 7 o'clock in the evening at the Wood County Senior Center at 140 South Grove Street in BG. Julie Baumgartner, who's a co-director of the Wood County Board of Elections, along with Terry Burton, are going to be on hand to give an informative talk about how elections are run, protected, and constantly improved right here in Wood County. This is a free and open to the public event. Again, it's tomorrow, 7 o'clock at the Committee on Aging Senior Center. And you can learn more or about or how to join the League by visiting for the next coffee meetup, too. The League of Women Voters folks say they're going to be over at Grounds for Thought on October the 1st from 4:30 until 5:30. Love to see you over there as well. October the 1st is a Thursday, the first day of the month of October, obviously. Now, League of Women Voters of BG, love to have you out for either of those events. Also, tonight, starting at 6 o'clock, there's a regular meeting of Bowling Green City Council's Board of Education. And at the meeting tonight, we're going to get two different special recognitions taking place. Laura Weaver is going to be there talking about PACE, the enrichment program, and student accomplishment during the perennial math competitions. Several different young people are going to be recognized for the work they've done in that MASH competition. We'll be there to make a video of that and hopefully get it posted for you on our Morning Show BG Facebook page and perhaps get a comment from Laura as well. And Samantha Presner. Samantha's going to be having a special presentation about the history of Bowling Green City Schools band uniforms. Now, we've talked about that in the past with Samantha. You know, the band uniforms these 100-plus members are wearing are the same ones that their parents wore, aunts, uncles. It's at least two generations for those uniforms, and I think they may be looking at trying to find a way to rectify that situation. We'll hear from Samantha Presner tonight. We'll play her comments tomorrow, a portion of them here on the Morning Show. Also, during the meeting tonight, on the agenda, several different contracts to be considered and potentially ratified by the board, supplemental contracts, employment contracts, some transfers and promotions to be considered as well, plus volunteer recognition, too. One of my favorite things that happens at these Board of Education meetings is the acceptance of gifts and donations. Superintendent Ted Hazeman always runs down that list for us at the meeting, and WAD's accolades, as certainly they are due, the folks that are able to help out and do continued support to Bowling Green City Schools all throughout the year. Some of the donations that have come in the last 30 days to include a Bowling Green Middle School Library tree mural, the Bowling Green Community Foundation via the Greater Toledo Community Foundation donating $7,647 for that effort. Our friends at New Love Realty kicked in $5,000 for the district-wide calendar you received in your mailbox. And other donors, including $1,000 from Aaron Reisnick and HPJ Industries for unpaid lunch accounts, another $1,000 for a Kenwood Principal Fund from Richard and Nadine Edwards. The list goes on. Donations as small as just a few dollars to over $7,000. The total in the last 30 days coming to Bowling Green City Schools, thanks to generosity and support from folks in our community, $27,217. Remarkable. Thanks very much for your support, and we'll talk about that, I'm sure, tonight at the Board of Education meeting, and any news out of that meeting we'll share with you tomorrow here on our local and regional news.
There was a citywide redistricting meeting the public was invited to participate in last night over the Veterans Memorial Building, the meeting room there. It was from 6 o'clock until 7:30 in the evening. Due to the city's population growth and shifts, we're told by officials, the district maps last revised back in 2002, now showing a 29% deviation between the biggest and the smallest ward's population. That deviation is significantly above the population deviation of 10% that is generally accepted by the courts. After the final map is chosen by city council, officials telling us an ordinance detailing the ward boundaries will be passed in time for next year's municipal elections. The redistricting will reflect population shifts in the city and guarantee fair and equal representation for all residents. City Council is requesting public input in this process, we're told. Community members encouraged to participate by attending one of the two public meetings. The first one last night, the next one again is Saturday, September the 19th. Head on over to the Simpson Garden Building. We'll be there from 9 in the morning until 10:30 in the morning. I said we because I wasn't able to be there at the one last night, so I want to make sure we make it to this one. Public meetings, including information on what redistricting actually is, why it's necessary, and the considerations during the process. The meetings also have time for community members to ask questions, make comments, and create their own redistricting maps. Participants are encouraged to bring a tablet, a laptop, or other electronic device to participate in the process of creating your own map. And there's a tutorial that's available online as well to the City of Bowling Green's website. If you'll go to the redistricting efforts there and scroll down, you'll see that Caitlin Elliott, one of our city council members, has got a tutorial there where you can do some of your homework and walk through the process of redrawing the districts for the four wards here in the city of Bowling Green. Again, we'll be there at Saturday morning's meeting. Have details for you next week about as that process now moves forward. Another effort by your Bowling Green City Council right now is setting their 2027 City Council goals. We talked about this and the redistricting effort with Mayor Osbacher last week live here on the morning show. Mark Hollenbaugh, who's the president of Bowling Green City Council, has sent off the final 2027 City Council goals as set now by that body. And they start off by continuing to focus on neighborhood revitalization efforts, things like increasing emphasis on streets and sidewalks and drainage, evaluating current sources of funding for street sidewalk repair to determine any gaps that exist, and developing a plan to achieve sustainable funding for maintenance and current and planned infrastructure. Also implementing a fee for rental registration to provide funding for mandatory third-party inspections, and reviewing zoning codes to encourage an increase in both type and supply of housing while removing barriers to the development of affordable housing. Other major goals for City Council as set now for 2027 include continuing emphasis on safer pedestrian and bicycle infrastructure, emphasizing Council's commitment to the city's sustainability values by prioritizing and funding CARIP commitments and creating

0: about that with Mark and the team as we get a little bit closer to the end of this calendar year. Well, we're getting very close to the next electronics recycling drive. It's happening this weekend. In fact, it's one of two efforts for you to dispose of unwanted items around your property there sustainably and responsibly. The electronics recycling drive happens from 9 to 1 over at 140 South Grove Street here in the city. And our friends at the Wood County Solid Waste Management District at this very same time, the same day, Saturday, September 19th, from 9 to 1, have a scrap tire recycling drop-off event. We talked with our friends at Bowling Green State University in the Office of Campus Sustainability. That's Zach Hayes. And he gave us some of the details first about the electronics recycling drive that's happening as a drop-off, hands-free event, no-contact event, except for TVs, that's happening Saturday over at the WCCOA.
1: Next e-waste drive for the community is coming up this Saturday, so yep. Saturday the 19th from 9 a.m. to 1 p.m. And this one will be partnering again with the First Presbyterian Church downtown in Bowling Green. So the Wood County Committee on Aging, they have graciously allowed us to use their parking lot again this year. So the address is going to be 140 South Grove Street here in Bowling Green. And you can bring all sorts of stuff to this event. I'm telling you, we'll take your appliances with cords, you know, kitchen items, batteries, anything that maybe you can plug in that doesn't work anymore, or something small like a phone charger or an old cell phone. We take all this electronics and we partner with AIM eCycling so that things are responsibly recycled. They're an EPA certified recycler out of Toledo that partners with the university and also does these big drives with us once a semester. So we're lucky to have them, and they certify their data wiping, so you don't have to worry about any sensitive information. Yeah. You know, someone passed away, you can't get into their computer, you don't know what's on there.
0: Yeah.
1: You can bring it to us, and they use the same technology as the CIA to wipe hard drives on computers. Wow. So.
0: Yeah, that's a little conversation we had with Zach yesterday here on the morning show. We posted the entire conversation on our morning show BG Facebook page. You can learn more about the electronics recycling drive. I mentioned the fact they are taking televisions, but there is a fee here. TVs, the flat screen CDs only TVs, are being accepted at $1 a pound, and they're going to have a scale at the event to be able to weigh them for you. Cash, credit, Venmo are going to be accepted. Terms of payment for TV recycling. Everything else is absolutely free. We're talking printers and other IT devices, wires, cables, even small household and kitchen appliances, cell phones, telephones, game consoles, and VCRs, DVD players, electronic tools, batteries, much, much more. All available for recycling. All you have to do is drive in and drive out. Just pull in off of Grove Street there, Wooster off Grove, and then exit from Buttonwood. They'll be there from 9 to 1 on Saturday. And as I mentioned, at the very same time, at a different location, of course, Wood County residents are going to be able to recycle scrap tires from 9 to 1 on Saturday. This is at the parking lot at the Wood County Fairgrounds. Now, for this, there is a $1 fee per tire that's required by the Ohio EPA and a limit of 10 tires per vehicle. All tires must be off the rim and free of debris. Please note that tires from tractors, semi-trailers, and businesses cannot be accepted, and proof of Wood County residency is required. Wood County Solid Waste Management District expects to recycle up to 4,000 tires on Saturday, made possible through a grant from the Ohio EPA and a partnership with the City of Bowling Green and the City of Perrysburg and the Wood County Agricultural Society. Storing unused tires can create mosquito breeding grounds. As you know, it can attract pests and pose fire hazards as well. If you can't attend the event, visit recyclewoodcounty.gov for year-round recycling options. Scrap tile recycling at the Wood County Fairgrounds and electronics recycling at the Wood County Committee on Aging. We talked with Zach yesterday about the electronics recycling, and we'll talk on Thursday, I believe, is when we get an opportunity to talk with I guess it's Wednesday. Zach is going to join us, talk about the recycling for the Wood Soil and Water Conservation District, the Wood County Solid Waste Management District. Thanks very much to our speaking of recycling. Thanks to our long and strong partnership with our friends at Bates Recycling. 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

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That's Bates Recycling. And we mentioned in our headlines this morning that there's a big event going to be happening out the Wood County Fairgrounds, the 4x4 Fest. I told you that Rachel Thayer London is going to be joining us on the show on Thursday morning. I did not mention that that 4x4 Fest is going to be happening on October the 3rd. It's going to start at 10 o'clock in the morning. October the 3rd is a Saturday. You can rev up for the annual BG 4x4 Fest in BG, a family-friendly event bringing together off-road enthusiasts, local vendors, and neighbors for a full day of excitement with convoy rides, a park and shine, a mud pit fun, and nonstop action. That's a 4x4 Fest 2026 version. Rachel told us they've raised lots and lots of dollars for scholarships, agricultural study scholarships here in Northwest Ohio, thanks to the support of folks in their 4x4 Fest. 8:20 here on the morning show. We should do birthdays and anniversaries, and after that, I think we're going to go ahead and play that song for you. I've been talking about it most of the morning. Cannot wait to take a snippet from last night's Emmy Awards ceremony where Reba McEntire did a tribute to her dear friend Dolly Parton. 50-year friendship there, and even Sally Fields, the actress who did a very special movie along with Dolly, had a few words to say about Dolly and her legacy as well. We'll do that after we do birthdays and anniversaries, brought to you as always by our friends at Waddington Jewelers in downtown BG.

Yeah, Waddington Jewelers, again, 139 South Main Street in downtown Bowling Green, where they say happy birthday, happy anniversary. We actually do it twice a day here on the program. Waddington Jewelers at 419-354-3554. Give them a call, and they'll even set up an appointment to meet with you after regular business hours. But they're open up this morning at 10 o'clock for all your birthday and anniversary shopping needs. And away we go for the 15th day of September. Just a half a dozen folks in the birthday club today. It's Mike Campbell's birthday and Ted Kern. Tom Redden's birthday is September the 15th. And Greg Gagner and Michael Fisher and Tim Shearer. Happy birthday from all of us at the Morning Show and Waddington Jewelers.

0: One more time, a happy birthday wish going out to Tim Shearer and Michael Fisher, Greg Gagner and Tom Redden, Ted Kern and Mike Campbell. Hope you have a wonderful September the 15th from all of us here on The Morning Show. Other folks that share your birthday, names of note you may remember, actor Tommy Lee Jones. He is 80 years young today, and I believe he's appearing in a new movie. I saw the preview to yesterday, Angel and the Bad Man. Did you ever see that? There's the old black and white movie when John Wayne was just a youngster. Terrific storyline. Love John Wayne anyway, but they've remade that. And Tommy Lee Jones plays the marshal that's out to get John Wayne before he changes his ways. Happy birthday, Tommy Lee Jones. 80 today. Film director Oliver Stone, he's 80 as well. And TV personality Lisa Vanderpump is 66. I don't know who that is. I do know who Hall of Fame football player Dan Marino is. He was the longtime quarterback of the Miami Dolphins back when they went 17-0 way back many years ago. Dan Marino was the head quarterback then. 8:24 here on The Morning Show, 24 minutes after 8 o'clock. One more time, thank you to Waddington Jewelers for helping with our birthdays and anniversaries twice a day here on The Morning Show. They'll be open up at 10 o'clock this morning if you didn't get everything you needed from them during the Black Swamp Arts Festival this past weekend. Reba McEntire. I've been talking about this most of the morning. Cannot wait to play this for you. Reba McEntire's friendship with Dolly Parton dating back nearly five decades. Only fitting that she honored Dolly during the Primetime Emmy Awards ceremony last night on September the 14th, the 78th Primetime Emmys. For a special tribute, Reba was joined by Dolly's Steel Magnolias co-star, Sally Field. You'll be able to hear about it here. Reba taking the stage wearing a white sequined gown for a stirring rendition of Appalachian Memories, performing the song along with stringed instruments and a piano, Reba with tears in her eyes, and finished with a message, "I love you, Dolly, so very much." Enjoy. In memory of Dolly Parton, this from the 78th Emmy Awards last night on television.
1: On August 25th, we lost a piece of America's heart. Dolly Parton. Please join me in welcoming her co-star and treasured friend, Sally Field.

0: If there are truly angels on earth, then we just lost one. Dolly Parton. It was my great good fortune to have worked with Dolly in a film called Steel Magnolias. And over the years, I never stopped loving her, though we lived very far apart. I adored her from day one. How could you not? She was genuine and humble, supportive, and blisteringly funny, with a bawdy sense of humor that would send any rude guy looking for a place to hide. I couldn't see then what a real giant Dolly was, not just as an artist, but as a human. She was a humanitarian whose contributions have made a profound difference in the lives of so many in her home state of Tennessee and across our country. God bless you, Dolly Parton, my friend. I am not the only one on earth that will love you forever and ever.
1: I'm very, very proud of the fact that I had the kind of parents that I did and grew up in the Smoky Mountains, the Appalachian Mountains, and I have written a song that touches me very deep, and I'm sure that in your own way that you certainly will relate to this. This song, like I say, is very important to me, and I hope you like it. And if you don't like it, well, if you don't mind, I would rather not hear about it later, okay? It's a song that I call Appalachian Memories.
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0: so much.
1: And beautiful, that was Dolly Parton tribute to last night's Emmy Awards, Appalachian Memories. That, of course, Reba McEntire at the microphone. It is 8:31 here on The Morning Show. We need to turn our attention to what's happening in the world of sports this morning. I do want to say thank you to our sports partners here on the program. That includes the Wood County Insurance Agency at 1050 West Worcester Street here in Bowling Green. And, of course, Elite Collegiate Apparel at 1050 West Worcester Street in downtown in Bowling Green is Wood County Insurance Agency, and Elite Collegiate Apparel's at the Greenwood Center right across from the Dwight Perry Stadium, and Elite on Main in downtown BG as well. We'll start off with the Bowling Green University sports headlines. BGSU men's soccer team returns to the road for a pair of matches this week. Head coach Eric Nichols and the Falcons meeting Milwaukee tonight. First touch scheduled for 6 o'clock Eastern time. Then the Orange and Brown head to Erie, Pennsylvania for a game on Saturday. A matchup against Mercyhurst. The Falcons and Lakers meeting at 6 o'clock in the evening. That's at Saxon Stadium there. BGSU men's soccer back at home here at the friendly confines of Cochran Stadium. That's going to be a Missouri Valley Conference opener against Western Michigan, scheduled for Friday, September the 25th. You know, BGSU's starting lineup has included at least three freshmen in men's soccer in every match this season to date. In fact, the Falcons have had at least four freshmen in the starting 11 in five of their first six matches. That was the topic of discussion yesterday when Eric Nichols talked about the struggles his team's had and first scoring goals and second picking up some victories. Only one win so far in their first six games or so. And they did score two goals last time out at Cochran, came away with a 2-2 draw against DePaul. But Eric talked about his team. They're young, but the men's soccer team is improving.
2: Just to continue to improve. I'm really proud of this group. Obviously, the results aren't what we want, but I can tell you we are getting better. We saw a really good performance on Friday night, and we're learning lessons. And as long as we learn from those lessons and continue to get better, I like where we're headed, but these are two more opportunities to get better before conference.
1: Now, so far this season, no fewer than eight different Falcons have each made their first start in respective collegiate careers, getting better game after game, and it all really counts in earnest with their next home match in the Missouri Valley Conference opener against Western Michigan Friday, September 25th. Remember, come on out, support the men and the women's soccer teams. All the games are free to attend. And at 8:33, let's talk hockey as well. You want to? The Central College Collegiate Hockey Association, the CCHA, announcing its preseason rankings and awards as voted on separately by both the CCHA coaches and each CCHA team's media members. And for the team, the Falcon hockey program was selected to finish second in the coaches' poll, receiving two first-place votes as well. For the media poll, Bowling Green Falcons picked fourth in the standings with one first place vote. As for the preseason All-CCHA team, two Falcons found themselves on both lists. Breck McKinley was named to the preseason All-CCHA team by both the coaches and the media, and Ben Doran was also named to the preseason All-CCHA team by the coaches. And additionally, here's a name you'll know, Mazden Leslie. He was named the preseason Rookie of the Year by the media and the preseason Co-Rookie of the Year by the coaches and hadn't played a single game yet. Mazden arrives in Bowling Green after playing last season with the Kelowna Rockets in the WHL, earning the assistant captain the A for the Rockets and tallied 18 goals and 50 assists over 67 games for a total of 68 points, also maintaining a plus 24 mark and tallied 3 assists across 9 playoff games. Leslie also spent 5 seasons with the Vancouver Giants in the WHL, logging 190 points over 280 games. It's going to be fun to watch. Here's what the head coach Dennis Williams had to say about his team when we talked to him late last week. We'll get him on the show next week for more an in-depth conversation about the 2026-2027 Falcon hockey program. But Coach Willie shared with me that a lot of folks want to know about win totals. They don't want to know about progress and teams getting better. They want to know how many games you're going to win this year, Coach. And he had an interesting perspective on that question.
3: I get asked this a lot, like, especially not so much in Everett because we play 68 games. How many do you think you're going to win, you know? But here a lot of people always ask, do you think we get to 20 wins? I'm like, well, would you rather get to 20 wins and lose in the first round or would you rather have 15 wins and go to the tournament? You know, or like, you know what I mean? Like, there's a balance to it, right? Obviously, we want to win as many games as we can. We don't go out there to lose hockey games, you know. Period. And I don't play board games to lose.
0: I know. Like, you do.
3: It doesn't matter. Like, you and I could be sitting here right now and we could race to that door, you know. And if you're ahead of me, I'm going to trip you. You know, but you know,
0: that's 2 minutes.
3: Yeah, that's right. Well, you know what? Like, and to me, it's about, you know, just for once we can kind of see where we're at, you know, like, and what's ironic about it is we haven't really built out of the portal. If you think about it, like we added Bushy this year, and we added Teague Patton, you know, who came from U Sport, but not a really portal, you know, like outside of Bushy, right? But at the end of the day, if you look at our freshman sophomore, we're pretty young still. You know, like, and, you know, in the old days, you'd be looking for the next 2 years to really pop, right? And, you know, now we live in a world where we don't know who's back next year, right, off it. So, you know, we have to make sure. I thought last year us playing those freshmen a lot like we did would pay dividends this year, you know. And so I liked a lot of our guys returning. Our seniors have done a great job. Our juniors are right there. Our freshmen who turned sophomores this year have really taken big leaps, a lot of them, because it's their first real year of going home in the summer and knowing what lifting really is, what conditioning, what the expectations are.
1: Yeah, it was funny when we were talking with Coach Willie. I played the entire interview, and we posted it on our social media, I think, as well. But he talked about how when they get back, they know where the Costco is. They can get the big packs of chicken, and they kind of know their bearings where all the buildings are on campus. Now expect much more out of those sophomores than did from them as that highly touted freshman class that came in a year ago. This year's Falcons are closing in on the beginning their season just a few short weeks, you know. Bowling Green opens this year on the road against University of Michigan up in Ann Arbor on October the 2nd before returning home to the Slater Family Ice Arena October the 3rd to host the Wolverines in a sold-out home opener. It is sold out. Cannot buy individual tickets for the BGSU-Michigan game, and there's going to be other games sell out this year as well, like the Denver matchup. The defending national champions, Denver, is going to be here over the July 1st holiday. But you can be sure and get tickets to all the games at the Slater Family Ice Arena by picking up your season tickets now at BGSU Athletics at the ticket office there at 372-0000. Falcons opening up against Michigan is no small task because University of Michigan, good at everything. They get all the money, you know, up in Ann Arbor. But hockey in particular, they're a top five program in the country year in and year out. And we're in the Final Four last year as well. I think Coach Willie said he thinks they've got about 6 or 7 first-round NHL draft picks playing for University of Michigan this year. So that's going to be a real test early for this year's squad. At 8:38 or so, thank you one more time to our partners in our sportscast, to include the folks at the Wood County Insurance Agency at 1050 West Worcester Street right here in Bowling Green, Ohio. That's Doug and the team there. 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How about the story of a horse? Let's do this one. I'm kind of in the mood for some Michael Martin Murphy. Hopefully you are as well. This one's titled Wildfire.

0: Don't you just love that? That's Michael Martin Murphy here on the morning show at 8:44, now 16 away from the top of the hour. I was reading through some of the highlights from last night's Emmy Awards program and found out that Sally Field, who you heard from in that tribute there to Dolly Parton, was recognized at that awards program as the oldest woman to win Best Actress in a Limited or Anthology Series or Television Movie for Remarkably Bright Creatures. Did not know that. And let's see what else happened. Oh, yeah, also honored was Michael J. Fox, a nominee for his work with Harrison Ford on Shrinking. Michael J. Fox received the Bob Hope Humanitarian Award, and another highlight of the evening, apparently, last night. NBC also celebrating its 100th year, and I have been on Law & Order SVU for all of them, said the host of the program last night, Miss Haggerty, a three-time Emmy Award winner who starred on the show for 27 seasons. At 8:45, 15 away from the top of the hour. Boy, talk about TV. Let's segue into a quick mention here from our friends at Julie's Dance Studio. Looking forward to having those good folks on the show. I believe Miss Julie's going to be a guest of ours. Let me look here now and see. Julie Setzer. Yeah, tomorrow, Wednesday at 8:30 or so, we're going to talk about 42 years of bringing dance to young people here in Wood County in Northwest Ohio. Julie's Dance Studio also getting ready to put on the 20th anniversary of the Nutcracker, all jazzed up as well. We'll be talking about that here on the show tomorrow. Hope you'll join us for that conversation at 8:30 or so. And make sure you pick up your tickets, by the way, as well. The Nutcracker all jazzed up. We'll try and get some of those principals to join with us in the studio as we get a bit closer to that production coming up later on here in the fall. But looking forward to having Julie back in the studio or on the phone perhaps for the first time. And well, since we had that conversation last year, I guess it was, wasn't it? We were talking with some of the young people from that presentation, the Nutcracker all jazzed up. And we've done it for many, many years here on the program. The dates you're asking, tickets on sale beginning September the 9th, last week. You can go to nutcrackerjazzedup.com. November 20, 21, and 22, again, celebrating 20 years of Nutcracker magic up at the Owens College Center for Fine and Performing Arts will be the location there of this year's production. 8:47 or so here on the morning show, and speaking of actors, acting, and production, and dancing, I got an email from the American Theater Guild yesterday as well. Our friends up at the Stranahan Theater that say the best musical of the century, wow, Heaven on Broadway, a celebration of the privilege of living inside that improbable paradise called the musical comedy, all part of reviews that this production has gotten over the years. And it's backed by popular demand here at the Stranahan Theater, The Book of Mormon. Performance is beginning February the 18th at the Stranahan Public on sale. 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American Theater Guild thrilled to announce that single tickets to the Tony Award-winning Best Musical, The Book of Mormon, going on sale this Friday, 10 o'clock in the morning, backed by popular demand. The production, part of a 26-27 Broadway and Toledo series that will take the Stranahan stage February the 18th through the 21st. 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By the way, they've also got The Bodyguards going to be performed up there, and we've got, in the next week or so, an opportunity to visit with couple of the principals from The Bodyguard as well. And we may have some tickets to give away for some of those productions as well. So stick around. We'll try and reward you for putting up with us here on the morning show.
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0: Thank you very much, Ted. We'll talk with him later on this evening. In fact, Ted Hazelman, the superintendent of Bowling Green City Schools. Don't forget, we got a Board of Education meeting taking place at 6 o'clock tonight. Lots to discuss and some very special presentations taking place as well. Bowling Green Parks and Recreation Department is hosting two Fun Friday a Night events this fall and winter to keep children entertained in the Bowling Green Community Center, returning to make the date nights easier. The Parents Night Out program provides exciting activities for the kiddos age 5 through 12, including games and arts and crafts, gym time, and the popular Freedom Climber rotating climbing wall, too. Registration limited to the first 20 participants, and slots sell out quickly. Sessions are 5 to 9. September the 25th is the very first one. They got them one in October and November and December as well. The First Friday Frenzy debuts this fall for slightly older children, too. Ages 11 to 14, taking place on the first Friday of the month. A program, exciting night of pure competition. Activities and skill contests are going to be offered in the game room, gymnasium, and on the rotating climbing wall. Those happen October, November, and December. Details and more details, you can reach out to our friends at Bowling Green Parks and Recreation at 419-354-6223. Children need to eat dinner before they're dropped off, and no food or snacks are provided as part of those programs. Want to let you know about where you can get some snacks, though, and support a local business at the very same time. The Bowling Green Chamber of Commerce announcing Business After Hours event with our friends at BioFit Engineered Products. 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When asked about why the company appreciates what they appreciate about being a part of the Bowling Green business community, they stated that they appreciate how supportive the community is of each other. 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They're in their new digs now at 353-7945. They'll get you registered for that event. I still remember going over there and visiting with Ed Metzger back in the day. Ed was the longtime president of BioFit Engineering. He's retired in the last couple of years, but Nathan Pollock and the team continuing to do great things for the Chamber, and our friends at BioFit Engineering are doing great things over there as well. Hope you can be there to support them. Once again, Bowling Green's Chamber offering a networking opportunity, a Business After Hours for BioFit Engineered Products that's happening on October the 1st. So mark that on your calendar, all right? Hey, I just got an email. You might have heard a little ding in the background from Bowling Green State University. I want to share this information with you this morning. BGSU has been named a finalist for the 2026 Excellence in Student Success Award from the Association of Public and Land Grant Universities. BGSU, the only university in the Midwest, just one of three in the nation to earn this distinction. The award recognizes universities that demonstrate a comprehensive systemic commitment to advancing student success. At BGSU, that commitment, including academic programs, one-on-one coaching, and comprehensive support designed to help students navigate college, overcome challenges, and prepare for careers as well. Glenn Davis, Dr. Glenn Davis, who is the university's vice president for student engagement and success, in a statement this morning said, "Every university is focused on ensuring their students are successful, but at BGSU, we defined what that success means and developed systems and strategies that confirm our commitment to achieving and reaching every student, and not just those who ask. And what we're doing is working. We built an approach that meets students where they are and provides them with the tools and support structures they need to own their educational experience. First-year retention has been above the record highs for three consecutive years and has increased 4.4 percent points since 2021. The four-year graduation rate has increased 6.9 percent since 2018. Congratulations to Bowling Green State University, named just this morning a finalist for the 2026 Excellence in Student Success Award from the Association of Public and Land Grant Universities, the only university in the Midwest and one of only three to achieve that recognition. All righty, 8:54 here on the program. And tomorrow, we already mentioned, we're going to be talking with Julie Setzer from Julie's Dance Studio. Looking forward to that conversation that happens around 8:30 or so. We'll catch up with Kinsey Mazey from the Farmers Market. We'll have an update on the ribbon cutting taking place by the district, Wood County Water District, the Northwestern Ohio Water District, with a ribbon cutting up at Dunbridge this morning. We'll cover that for you. We'll have coverage from tonight's Bowling Green City Schools Board of Education meeting. Zach is going to join us as well from the Wood County Soil and Water Management District, Waste Management District. He's going to be talking about a recycling tires event we touched on that's happening on Saturday. That plus much, much more. All tomorrow here on The Morning Show. Hope you join us for 3 hours of local and regional news, weather, and sports. We call it The Morning Show. I'll leave you with Dan Fogelberg and the story of the leader of the band. We've got 62 degrees right now. Enjoy it this morning, okay? Going to be a warm one, 86 for a daytime high.

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0: Hello, my cemeterians. This is the Groovy Grave Creeper, your delightful host of Cemetery Go-Go. 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

0: Arlen's Good Beer, a public house for the public good, offers a variety of beer and seltzer and hosts jazz performances. Every Wednesday from 7 to 10, the BGSU Faculty Jazz Ensemble, a.k.a. the Public Good, performs and is followed by a student jam. 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
1: 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I'm Talon with your 60-second update. Universities across the country are facing financial crisis amidst shrinking high school graduate classes and a decrease in university enrollment. While hardship looms for universities across the country, many schools in Ohio are among the worst, though BGSU has quite the opposite effect, bolstering great success as of late. Since 2007, a demographic shift in the United States began a slow cycle of declining birth rates. The decline in the number of children being born has not only has an effect on colleges across the U.S., but the economy as a whole. In the same reports, experts say more than one college a week closes their doors as of 2025. For the full story, visit bgfalconmedia.com. That's all for this 60-second news update on 88.1 FM. I'm Talon.
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Spring. Yesterday's crystals are now tears, weeping as silver snows disappear. Summer. A dappled sunlight pierces dark green stifling woods, and our footsteps slow. Autumn. Morning mists moisten child-high heaps of gold. Prophets of an aging year. Winter. One last rusty leaf hangs alone on the bare tree, waiting for the wind.

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0: Arlen's Good Beer, a public house for the public good, offers a variety of beer and seltzer and hosts jazz performances. 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
1: 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I'm Andrew Smith with your 60-second news update. Parking remains a significant student concern due to continuing growth in enrollment. This summer, the university successfully completed renovations of two lots. Lot 8, a commuter parking lot behind Falcon Heights, added approximately 100 new spots. And Lot 12, a residential parking lot near the Perry Fieldhouse, added 126 new spots. BGSU trustees approved $14.4 million in renovations for Hayes Hall. The hall currently hosts various academic departments, administration offices, and student support services. That's all for this 60-second news update on 88.1 FM. I'm Andrew Smith.
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a smile, she knows she's growing. But every other day there's a tear and a fear, for she knows that.

she can see her imperfection. 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Her quietness is her power. 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
2: Good afternoon and welcome to the Daily Hatch here on WBGU 88.1 FM, your daily look at what's happening around Bowling Green and Wood County. I'm Nate Henners. Our top story here at noon, the Ohio Department of Education has just released their grades for school districts across the state as part of the 2025 to 26 school district report cards. Districts and schools received an overall ranking of 1 to 5 stars in half-star increments, and the rating is comprised of up to 6 components. Among our Wood County school districts, Perrysburg was the top district, as it was the only district in Wood County to receive 5 stars. The district received high marks for achievement, progress, gap closing, and graduation. Bowling Green City Schools received a 4.5 star overall ranking, with 5 stars given in progress, gap closing, and graduation, while only 3 stars given in early literacy, and also Eastwood Local Schools received 4.5 stars, with 5 stars given in gap closing and graduation, while 3 stars given in progress. Northwood and Otsego Local Schools received 4 stars overall, Lake and North Baltimore received 3.5 stars, and Elmwood and Rossford were among the lowest in Wood County, receiving just 3 stars, which still meets state standards. Among the reasons why they were at 3 stars, for Elmwood, progress was given a 1 star with the state stating, quote, significant evidence that the district fell short of student growth expectations by a larger magnitude, unquote. They also received 2 stars in gap closing. Meanwhile, for Rossford, they received 2 stars within early literacy and college career workforce and military readiness. In other news this afternoon, a family-owned sushi restaurant in Bowling Green is relocating in hopes of expanding their customer reach. B Family Sushi and Asian Cuisine has relocated from the Woodland Mall to 130 East Court Street. The owners say besides just a new location, customers also can expect some changes to their menu. And happening this evening, the weekly BG Community Market will take place from 4 until 7 p.m. at the Woodland Mall. The market features local vendors with produce, baked goods, coffee, toys, and more. Also, attendees will receive a free community meal voucher with any $10 market purchase. Again, the BG Community Market is happening today from 4 until 7 at the Woodland Mall. And that's a look at what's going on around at the top headlines we got going on around Wood County and Bowling Green. Coming up, we'll get a check of our sports. Right now, though, let's take a look at what's going on around the country today in from the Public News Service.
3: The Public News Service Daily Newscast for September the 15th, 2026. I'm Mike Clifford. It was a long absence that sparked many concerns, but Senator Mitch McConnell returned to the Senate Monday for the first time in more than 3 months. The New York Times notes the 84-year-old McConnell, a Kentucky Republican and former party leader, arrived in a wheelchair. It's the first time he's been seen there since he last cast a vote on June 11th. In a statement by his office, McConnell said, "My recovery has been a long and often frustrating process. The lingering effects of childhood polio haven't made it any easier." McConnell is the longest-serving Senate leader in history and announced in 2024 he would not try to return as leader after a series of falls. Meantime, in southwest Nebraska, a cattle operation is testing the limits of industrial agriculture and the resources that support it. A large company is building what will be the nation's largest single-site feedlot with a capacity for 2,000 cattle on nearly 700 acres of concrete near the town of Hagler.
4: The animals could use as much as 1.5 billion gallons of water a year while consuming about 20 pounds of grain per head each day. Georgina Gustin, who covered the issue for Inside Climate News, says the state is unable to intervene.
5: It has no mechanism to say producing as much waste as a large American city with no wastewater treatment plant is a different issue and a bigger problem than producing the waste of 1,000 cows and having to manage it.
4: The Black Shirt Stewart Feeders operation will use up 210 million gallons of water a year, while the cattle will generate at least 4.4 billion pounds of manure. Critics warn that much waste could send nitrates into drinking water, create air pollution, and release greenhouse gases. The industry argues that concentrated feeding makes beef production faster, cheaper, and more efficient while sustaining feed producers and creating jobs. I'm Mark Richardson.
3: Wisconsin's data center boom is driving demand for more electricity, and clean energy advocates say the state's utility business models could steer that need toward expensive fossil fuel-based power sources.
6: The state's utility companies earn a guaranteed return on infrastructure they build, including power plants and transmission lines. Laura Rieg with Evergreen Collaborative says that can create a financial incentive for them to invest in fossil fuels.
7: Projected demand for data centers gives utilities a justification for proposing large new fossil fuel infrastructure projects rather than investing in lower cost clean energy alternatives.
6: Invenergy is proposing two natural gas plants in Wisconsin, totaling nearly 2 gigawatts, which Re-Energies plans to acquire. Utilities say the projects are needed to maintain reliability as electricity demand grows. I'm Judith Ruiz Branch reporting.
3: This is Public News Service.
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1: 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Turning now to some sports headlines. The Falcons soccer team, or Falcon men's soccer team, is back in action tonight. They're heading up to Wisconsin to take on the Milwaukee Panthers. Game time scheduled for 6 o'clock. BG Falcon Media will have a recap on bgfalconmedia.com. In some MLB news, the Detroit Tigers had a win last night over the Toronto Blue Jays, 6-5 to kick off that series. They're back in action tonight at 7:07. The Cleveland Guardians got a big win over the Minnesota Twins, 9-2 the final score. On Sunday, last night they started their series against the Chicago White Sox, losing to them 7-3. The Guards and the White Sox are back in action this evening at 6:40. And the Cincinnati Reds had a loss last night to the LA Dodgers, 4-1 the final score. The Reds back in action tonight, 6:40 to take on the Dodgers. And there's a check of your sports headlines for this Tuesday. Coming up, we'll get a check of your weather.
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1: And finally, getting a check of our forecast here for this Tuesday. Things looking pretty nice outside, you know, a little bit of clouds in the air, but otherwise, though, temperatures outside really nice, looking like the people here behind the Clean Center are having a nice day on campus. But that might not be sticking around too much longer. The National Weather Service forecasting for this afternoon, mostly sunny skies to continue with a low around 86. Then tonight, we got a chance of showers and thunderstorms, possibly after 11 o'clock. Some of the storms tonight could produce heavy rainfall with up to 1 to 2 inches possible tonight. Otherwise, low around 68 degrees tonight. Tomorrow, more showers likely and possibly a thunderstorm too. Otherwise, mostly cloudy for the day tomorrow with a high near 80, between a quarter and a half inch of rain possible tomorrow. And tomorrow night, another chance of showers and thunderstorms. Otherwise, mostly cloudy and a low around 66 tomorrow night, between a tenth and a quarter of an inch of rainfall forecasted for tomorrow night. So yeah, maybe you try to enjoy this, you know, nice weather we got going on outside today, as it looks like in the next few days might be getting some rain and some possible storms. So I don't know, maybe that's what I'll be doing after this show. But that is going to wrap things up, though, for the Daily Hatch for today. I'm Nate Hinners. I'll talk to you again tomorrow here at noon on WBGU 88.1 FM. Until then, have a great rest of your Tuesday. And yeah, I'll talk to you tomorrow. Have a great day.
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1: 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I'm Andrew Smith with your 60-second news update. BGSU football quarterback battle is over for now, as head coach Eddie George announced that Jay Castanton, a former QB for the Division II Assumption Greyhounds, will start for the Falcons in their season opener against Tarleton State on Saturday, September 5th. Castanton joins the Falcons after a highly productive tenure at Assumption, where he played in 22 games across three seasons. Most notably, Castanton was named the Northeastern 10 Conference's Most Valuable Player in 2025, where he threw a conference best 1,974 yards and 19 touchdowns. That's all for this 60-second news update on 88.1 FM. I'm Andrew Smith.
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1: 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I'm Talon with your 60-second news update. Carol Schmidhorst, wife of Alan Schmidhorst, passed away on May 11, 2026. Schmidhorst was 86 when she passed and is survived by husband Alan and daughters Lycia and Patricia. Carol Schmidhorst was from Columbus Grove, Ohio, before moving and residing in Lima, Ohio. She is remembered for many philanthropic efforts throughout the state, including Lima, Cincinnati, and Bowling Green. For the full story, visit bgfalconmedia.com. That's all for this 60-second news update on 88.1 FM. 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
1: 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I'm Brennan with your 60-second news update. New for the 2026-27 academic year at Bowling Green State University is the introduction of Grubhub to campus. 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
1: 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I'm Cole with your 60-second news update, and we are talking about the Farmers Market in downtown Bowling Green. 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
1: Hello, this is Ted Hazelman, superintendent of Bowling Green City Schools. Did you know? 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Bowling Green City Schools earned a 4.5 out of 5 stars on the Ohio School Report Card rating for the second straight year. We also received a State Momentum Award for Student Growth, one of only 7 school districts statewide who was recognized for that award. This has been your Bowling Green City Schools Quality Profile Moment. To learn more about Bowling Green City Schools, please visit our website, sign up for our e-newsletter, and follow us on Facebook, X, and YouTube.
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1: 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I'm Talon with your 60-second update. Universities across the country are facing financial crisis amidst shrinking high school graduate classes and a decrease in university enrollment. While hardship looms for universities across the country, many schools in Ohio are among the worst, though BGSU has quite the opposite effect, bolstering great success as of late. Since 2007, a demographic shift in the United States began a slow cycle of declining birth rates. The decline in the number of children being born has not only has an effect on colleges across the U.S., but the economy as a whole. In the same reports, experts say more than one college a week closes their doors as of 2025. For the full story, visit bgfalconmedia.com. That's all for this 60-second news update on 88.1 FM. I'm Talon.
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0: This hour of programming on WBGU is brought to you by The Voices at BGSU. The Voices is a diverse concert choir at Bowling Green State University that specializes in Negro spiritual music, with performances all around Bowling Green and all across the U.S. And for more information, you can find The Voices on social media at The Voices at BGSU. 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
1: 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I'm Talon with your 60-second update. Universities across the country are facing financial crisis amidst shrinking high school graduate classes and a decrease in university enrollment. While hardship looms for universities across the country, many schools in Ohio are among the worst, though BGSU has quite the opposite effect, bolstering great success as of late. Since 2007, a demographic shift in the United States began a slow cycle of declining birth rates. The decline in the number of children being born has not only has an effect on colleges across the U.S., but the economy as a whole. In the same reports, experts say more than one college a week closes their doors as of 2025. For the full story, visit bgfalconmedia.com. That's all for this 60-second news update on 88.1 FM. I'm Talon.
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1: Hello, this is Ted Hazelman, Superintendent of Bowling Green City Schools. Did you know? Of the 230 graduates of the Bowling Green High School class of 2025, 75 received academic honors diplomas, 6 received a STEM honors diploma, 1 received a fine arts honors diploma, and 2 received a career tech honors diploma. Over half of BGHS class of 2025 had over a 3.5 GPA. 90 students were members of the National Honor Society, and 3 were members of the National Technical Honor Society. This has been your Bowling Green City Schools Quality Profile Moment. To learn more about Bowling Green City Schools, please visit our website, sign up for our e-newsletter, and follow us on Facebook, X, and YouTube.
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1: 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I'm Andrew Smith with your 60-second news update. Parking remains a significant student concern due to continuing growth in enrollment. This summer, the university successfully completed renovations of two lots. Lot 8, a commuter parking lot behind Falcon Heights, added approximately 100 new spots. And Lot 12, a residential parking lot near the Perry Fieldhouse, added 126 new spots. BGSU trustees approved $14.4 million in renovations for Hayes Hall. The hall currently hosts various academic departments, administration offices, and student support services. That's all for this 60-second news update on 88.1 FM. I'm Andrew Smith.
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1: Hello, this is Ted Hazelman, Superintendent of Bowling Green City Schools. Did you know? Bowling Green City Schools is committed to responsible stewardship of taxpayer dollars, seeking grants, partnerships, and efficiencies that support students and protect resources. 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This has been your Bowling Green City Schools Quality Profile Moment. To learn more about Bowling Green City Schools, please visit our website, sign up for our e-newsletter, and follow us on Facebook, X, and YouTube.
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1: 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I'm Andrew Smith with your 60-second news update. BGSU football quarterback battle is over for now, as head coach Eddie George announced that Jay Castanton, a former QB for the Division II Assumption Greyhounds, will start for the Falcons in their season opener against Tarleton State on Saturday, September 5th. Castanton joins the Falcons after a highly productive tenure at Assumption, where he played in 22 games across three seasons. Most notably, Castanton was named the Northeastern 10 Conference's Most Valuable Player in 2025, where he threw a conference-best 1,974 yards and 19 touchdowns. That's all for this 60-second news update on 88.1 FM. I'm Andrew Smith.
2: From Grand Rapids to Jerry City, WBGU, Bowling Green, Ohio, Northwest Ohio's community radio station.